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2: Here's your WGLR Tri-State forecast. Chance of thunderstorms tonight, otherwise partly cloudy skies. Lows dip down to about 56. Slight chance of thunderstorms tomorrow. Daytime highs approaching 72. Sunshine mixed with clouds at times. Slight chance of rain showers tomorrow night. Lows dip down to about 53. Partly cloudy skies. Currently 73. I'm staff meteorologist Jennifer Vujcic.

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5: Here's your WGLR Tri-State Forecast. Chance of thunderstorms tonight, otherwise partly cloudy skies. Lows dip down to about 56. Slight chance of thunderstorms tomorrow. Daytime highs approaching 72. Sunshine mixed with clouds at times. Slight chance of rain showers tomorrow night. Lows dip down to about 53. Partly cloudy skies. Currently 73. I'm staff meteorologist Jennifer Wojcicki.

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8: Here's your WGLR Tri-State Forecast. Chance of thunderstorms tonight, otherwise partly cloudy skies. Lows dip down to about 56. Slight chance of thunderstorms tomorrow. Daytime highs approaching 72. Sunshine mixed with clouds at times. Slight chance of rain showers tomorrow night. Lows dip down to about 53. Partly cloudy skies. Currently 70. I'm staff meteorologist Jennifer Wojcicki.

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3: Here's your WGLR Tri-State forecast. Chance of thunderstorms tonight, otherwise partly cloudy skies. Lows dip down to about 56. Sunshine mixed with clouds at times again tomorrow. Slight chance of thunderstorms. High temperatures reach up to 72. Partly cloudy skies tomorrow night. Slight chance for showers. Lows dip down to about 53. Right now, 70. I'm staff meteorologist Derek Height. 97.

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10: Here's your WGLR Tri-State Forecast. Chance of thunderstorms tonight, otherwise partly cloudy skies. Lows dip down to about 56. Sunshine mixed with clouds at times again tomorrow. Slight chance of thunderstorms. High temperatures reach up to 72. Partly cloudy skies tomorrow night. Slight chance for showers. Lows dip down to about 53. Right now, 70. I'm staff meteorologist Derek Height. 97.

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6: Here's your WGLR Tri-State Forecast. Chance of thunderstorms tonight, otherwise partly cloudy skies. Lows dip down to about 56. Sunshine mixed with clouds at times again tomorrow. Slight chance of thunderstorms. High temperatures reach up to 72. Partly cloudy skies tomorrow night. Slight chance for showers. Lows dip down to about 53. Right now, 68. I'm staff meteorologist Derek Height. 97.

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3: Here's your WGLR Tri-State forecast. Chance of thunderstorms tonight, otherwise partly cloudy skies. Lows dip down to about 56. Sunshine mixed with clouds at times again tomorrow. Slight chance of thunderstorms. High temperatures reach up to 72. Partly cloudy skies tomorrow night. Slight chance for showers. Lows dip down to about 53. Right now, 68. I'm staff meteorologist Derek Height.
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5: Here's your WGLR Tri-State Forecast. Chance of thunderstorms tonight, otherwise partly cloudy skies. Lows dip down to about 56. Sunshine mixed with clouds at times again tomorrow. Slight chance of thunderstorms. High temperatures reach up to 72. Partly cloudy skies tomorrow night. Slight chance for showers. Lows dip down to about 53. Currently, it's 65 degrees. I'm staff meteorologist Derek Height. 97.

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4: There

Here's your WGLR Tri-State Forecast. Chance of thunderstorms tonight, otherwise partly cloudy skies. Lows dip down to about 56. Sunshine mixed with clouds at times again tomorrow. Slight chance of thunderstorms. High temperatures reach up to 72. Partly cloudy skies tomorrow night. Slight chance for showers. Lows dip down to about 53. Currently, it's 65 degrees. I'm Staff Meteorologist Derek Height. 96.

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3: Here's your WGLR Tri-State forecast. Lows dip down to about 56 tonight under partly cloudy skies with a slight chance for storms. Sunshine mixed with clouds at times again tomorrow. Slight chance of thunderstorms. High temperatures reach up to 72. Slight chance of rain showers tomorrow night. Lows dip down to about 53. Partly cloudy skies. Right now, 65. I'm staff meteorologist Derek Height.

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7: Here's your WGLR Tri-State Forecast. Lows dip down to about 56 tonight under partly cloudy skies with a slight chance for storms. Sunshine mixed with clouds at times again tomorrow. Slight chance of thunderstorms. High temperatures reach up to 72. Slight chance of rain showers tomorrow night. Lows dip down to about 53. Partly cloudy skies. Right now, it's 63 degrees. I'm staff meteorologist Derek Height.

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5: Here's your WGLR Tri-State Forecast. Lows dip down to about 56 tonight under partly cloudy skies with a slight chance for storms. Sunshine mixed with clouds at times again tomorrow. Slight chance of thunderstorms. High temperatures reach up to 72. Slight chance of rain showers tomorrow night. Lows dip down to about 53. Partly cloudy skies. Right now, it's 63 degrees. I'm Staff Meteorologist Derek Height. 97.

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3: Here's your WGLR Tri-State forecast. Partly cloudy skies overnight with a slight chance of thunderstorms. Lows level off around 56. Sunshine mixed with clouds at times Tuesday. Slight chance of thunderstorms. High temperatures reach up to 72. Partly cloudy skies Tuesday night. Slight chance of rain showers. Lows level off around 53. Currently 61. I'm Staff Meteorologist Derek Height.
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7: Here's your WGLR Tri-State forecast. Partly cloudy skies overnight with a slight chance of thunderstorms. Lows level off around 56. Sunshine mixed with clouds at times. Tuesday, slight chance of thunderstorms. High temperatures reach up to 72. Partly cloudy skies Tuesday night. Slight chance of rain showers. Lows level off around 53. Currently, 61. I'm staff meteorologist Derek Height.
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6: Here's your WGLR Tri-State Forecast. Partly cloudy skies overnight with a slight chance of thunderstorms. Lows level off around 56. Sunshine mixed with clouds at times. Tuesday, slight chance of thunderstorms. High temperatures reach up to 72. Partly cloudy skies Tuesday night. Slight chance of rain showers. Lows level off around 53. Currently 61. I'm staff meteorologist Derek Height. 97.

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3: Here's your WGLR Tri-State forecast. Partly cloudy skies overnight with a slight chance of thunderstorms. Lows level off around 56. Sunshine mixed with clouds at times. Tuesday, slight chance of thunderstorms. High temperatures reach up to 72. Partly cloudy skies Tuesday night. Slight chance of rain showers. Lows level off around 53. Currently, 59. I'm staff meteorologist Derek Height.
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6: Here's your WGLR Tri-State forecast. Partly cloudy skies overnight with a slight chance of thunderstorms. Lows level off around 56. Sunshine mixed with clouds at times Tuesday. Slight chance of thunderstorms. High temperatures reach up to 72. Partly cloudy skies Tuesday night. Slight chance of rain showers. Lows level off around 53. Currently 59. I'm staff meteorologist Derek Height.

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5: Here's your WGLR Tri-State forecast. Partly cloudy skies overnight with a slight chance of thunderstorms. Lows level off around 56. Sunshine mixed with clouds at times Tuesday. Slight chance of thunderstorms. High temperatures reach up to 72. Partly cloudy skies Tuesday night. Slight chance of rain showers. Lows level off around 53. Currently 59. I'm staff meteorologist Derek Height. 97.

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3: Here's your WGLR Tri-State forecast. Lows level off around 56 overnight under mainly cloudy skies with the chance of thunderstorms. Cloudy skies with few peaks of sun again Tuesday. Slight chance of thunderstorms. Daytime highs approaching 70. Slight chance for showers Tuesday night. Lows dip down to about 53. Partly cloudy skies. Currently 58. I'm staff meteorologist Derek Height.
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5: Here's your WGLR Tri-State forecast. Lows level off around 56 overnight under mainly cloudy skies with the chance of thunderstorms. Cloudy skies with a few peaks of sun again Tuesday. Slight chance of thunderstorms. Daytime highs approaching 70. Slight chance for showers Tuesday night. Lows dip down to about 53. Partly cloudy skies. Currently 58. I'm staff meteorologist Derek Height.

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2: Here's your WGLR Tri-State Forecast. Lows level off around 56 overnight under mainly cloudy skies with the chance of thunderstorms. Cloudy skies with few peaks of sun again Tuesday. Slight chance of thunderstorms. Daytime highs approaching 70. Slight chance for showers Tuesday night. Lows dip down to about 53. Partly cloudy skies. Currently 58. I'm staff meteorologist Derek Hite.

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3: Here's your WGLR Tri-State forecast. Lows level off around 56 overnight under mainly cloudy skies with a chance of thunderstorms. Cloudy skies with a few peaks of sun again Tuesday. Slight chance of thunderstorms. Daytime highs approaching 70. Slight chance for showers Tuesday night. Lows dip down to about 53. Partly cloudy skies. Currently 58. I'm staff meteorologist Derek Height. 97.

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3: Here's your WGLR Tri-State Forecast. Lows level off around 56 overnight under mainly cloudy skies with a chance of thunderstorms. Cloudy skies with a few peaks of sun again Tuesday. Slight chance of thunderstorms. Daytime highs approaching 70. Slight chance for showers Tuesday night. Lows dip down to about 53. Partly cloudy skies. Currently 58. I'm staff meteorologist Derek Height.

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2: Here's your WGLR Tri-State Forecast. Lows level off around 56 overnight under mainly cloudy skies with a chance of thunderstorms. Cloudy skies with a few peaks of sun again Tuesday. Slight chance of thunderstorms. Daytime highs approaching 70. Slight chance for showers Tuesday night. Lows dip down to about 53. Partly cloudy skies. Right now, it's 59 degrees. I'm Staff Meteorologist Derek Height. 97.7 Country.

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4: Here's your WGLR Tri-State Forecast. Lows level off around 56 overnight under overcast skies with a chance of thunderstorms. Mainly cloudy skies expected Tuesday. Slight chance for storms. Highs level off around 70. Partly cloudy Tuesday night. Slight chance for showers. Lows dip down to about 53. Right now, 59. I'm Staff Meteorologist Derek Hite.

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2: Here's your WGLR Tri-State Forecast. Lows level off around 56 overnight under overcast skies with a chance of thunderstorms. Mainly cloudy skies expected Tuesday, slight chance for storms, highs level off around 70. Partly cloudy Tuesday night, slight chance for showers, lows dip down to about 53. Right now, 59. I'm Staff Meteorologist Derek Hite.

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2: Here's your WGLR Tri-State Forecast. Lows level off around 56 overnight under overcast skies with a chance of thunderstorms. Mainly cloudy skies expected Tuesday. Slight chance for storms. Highs level off around 70. Partly cloudy Tuesday night. Slight chance for showers. Lows dip down to about 53. Right now, it's 61 degrees. I'm staff meteorologist Derek Height. 97.

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4: Here's your WGLR Tri-State forecast. Lows level off around 56 overnight under overcast skies with a chance of thunderstorms. Mainly cloudy skies expected Tuesday. Slight chance for storms. Highs level off around 70. Partly cloudy Tuesday night. Slight chance for showers. Lows dip down to about 53. Right now, it's 61 degrees. I'm Staff Meteorologist Derek Height.

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4: Here's your WGLR Tri-State Forecast. Lows level off around 56 overnight under overcast skies with a chance of thunderstorms. Mainly cloudy skies expected Tuesday. Slight chance for storms. Highs level off around 70. Partly cloudy Tuesday night. Slight chance for showers. Lows dip down to about 53. Right now, it's 61 degrees. I'm Staff Meteorologist Derek Height. 97.

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2: Here's your WGLR Tri-State Forecast. Lows level off around 56 overnight under overcast skies with a chance of thunderstorms. Mainly cloudy skies expected Tuesday, slight chance for storms, highs level off around 70. Partly cloudy Tuesday night, slight chance for showers, lows dip down to about 53. Currently, it's 60 degrees. I'm Staff Meteorologist Derek Height.
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2: 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Amelia Draxler is the president of the Wisconsin FFA, and she says that one experience can leave those FFA members with some important takeaways.
3: 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And being able to enact that living to serve part of the FFA and give back and see a tangible impact is something that FFA members can be really happy to take away.
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2: ABC News, I'm Sherry Preston. President Trump at the G7 summit in the French Alps still saying the memorandum of understanding with Iran will be released soon. ABC's Karen Travers, who's traveling with the president, says the Strait of Hormuz will reopen. However,
3: this doesn't actually get into the really complicated issues that have to be negotiated. So that will come in a 60-day window because this agreement now opens up this 60-day time frame to negotiate the end of the war, and also have discussions over Iran's nuclear program.
2: Iran's top diplomat says the deal would also require Israel to withdraw from Lebanon. Israel says it's staying put for now. Eight people killed in the crash of a B-52 bomber at Edwards Air Force Base in California. Those on board, a mix of service members and civilians. Boeing says two of its employees were among those killed. Fed Chair Kevin Warsh presides over his first policy meeting today and holds a news conference at its conclusion tomorrow. This is ABC News.
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7: Here's your WGLR Tri-State Forecast. Slight chance of thunderstorms today. Otherwise, cloudy skies with a few peaks of sun. High temperatures reach up to 70. Partly cloudy skies tonight. Slight chance for showers. Lows dip down to about 53. Cloudy skies tomorrow. Storms likely. High of 72. Dry with temps a bit below average Thursday and Friday, and highs from the low 70s to the mid 70s. Currently, it's 60 degrees. I'm staff meteorologist Paul Trombley. 97.7 Country.

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1: This is Farm Progress America. I'm Mike Pearson with news and commentary from America's most essential industry, agriculture. 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American sugar production largely comes from two different sources, sugar cane grown in the south and sugar beets grown in the north. Both groups say the industry is confronting a surge of sugar imports, and they want Washington to step up. I'll have the details after this. Stop feeling the pinch and put an end to yield loss in the pinch rows with Goodyear farm tires with Titan LSW technology. Producers who switched to LSW technology recovered yield losses, gaining 15 bushels per acre right out of the gate in the pinch rows. On an 80-acre field, that's an extra $1,200. 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Last week, more than 110 members of Congress from both parties wrote to U.S. Trade Representative Jamison Greer, urging him to launch a formal investigation into what these legislators are calling unfair and discriminatory foreign sugar trade practices. The letter asks the administration to use Section 301 authority under the Trade Act of 1974 to examine whether countries are violating trade agreements with a flood of subsidized sugar exports into the U.S. market. Section 301 has been a hot news topic in the last year as it is the same legal tool used to launch tariff actions against China. The issue for the industry is the so-called Tier 2 imports. This is sugar that enters the country above established quota levels. Those over-quota shipments carry a tariff rate set back in 1994 and last adjusted in 2000. Lawmakers say that rate has lost nearly half its real value to inflation, and it's no longer doing the job it was designed to do. The numbers back it up. Tier 2 sugar imports into the United States increased by more than 700% between fiscal years 2021 and 2025. Clint Hagen is a Michigan sugar beet farmer and president of the American Sugar Beet Growers Association. He said farmers this year stand to lose money as over-quota sugar continues pouring into the country, and he's calling on the administration to act now. The American Sugar Alliance, which filed formal comments with the USTR back in April, says the industry has absorbed more than $3 billion in estimated losses over the past 2 years. And, they note, the sugar supply chain supports more than 151,000 American jobs. Louisiana sugarcane farmer Stephen Simoneau says domestic sugar production is essential to U.S. food security and manufacturing employment. He says that outsourcing American sugar farming is just not an option. I'll have more when we come back.
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9: The Village of Mount Hope will hold its annual Dairy Day Parade this Friday at 7 p.m. Parade entry should arrive between 5 and 6 p.m. entering the village off Highway 18, then east on Highway Street to the staging area. 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
12: Good Tuesday morning. This is meteorologist Paul Trombley with your WGLR Farm Show Tri-State Ag Forecast. An unsettled weather pattern continues to stay in place here this next several days as we continue to see a parade of Alberta Clipper lows impacting our area as they build in from the northwest and then push southeastward across the region. So first Clipper, still keeping a few showers, thunder showers about the area today. And then we'll get a little bit of a break into tonight before shower chances build back in by early morning Wednesday. And then scattered showers, some thunder showers during the day on Wednesday as a second Clipper moves through. Looking at a little bit of a respite between systems on Thursday and Friday for the most part. And then as we get into the weekend, maybe a spotty shower, storm chance Friday night, Saturday. It looks like better chances for rain moving into the area as we get into later Saturday night and then on Sunday. With another more robust Alberta Clipper system moving through the area for the latter half of the weekend. And then after that system moves through, could be a little bit of a respite as high pressure builds into the area as we get into the early part of next week. As far as our temperatures are concerned, we're looking at some pretty comfortable temperatures for this time of year. Average highs are about the upper 70s, average lows mid-50s, and we're going to stay with our highs, generally set back a bit through the 70s most days here over the next week or so. Overnight lows generally trending back somewhere in the 50s. In the meantime, for today, with considerable cloudiness and a few showers and thunder showers around, highs in the low 70s, west winds at 10 to 20. For tonight, more rain chances move in by the early morning hours Wednesday, lows at 52. Likelihood for showers and thunder showers Wednesday, cloudy and 72 as winds stay to the south. That's your Tri-State Ag Forecast on the WGLR Farm Show. This is meteorologist Paul Trombley.
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17: The Gordie Howe Bridge between Michigan and Canada appears to be caught in a trade dispute between the United States and Canada.
18: One day ahead of a ribbon-cutting ceremony to open the Gordie Howe International Bridge, Canadian and American officials were forced to cancel the event. The announcement came in a statement from the Windsor-Detroit Bridge Authority. Formed in 2012, the Bridge Authority is a not-for-profit Canadian agency managing the Gordie Howe Bridge. The Bridge Authority is overseen by a six-person board of directors, three from Michigan and three from Canada. Canada and Michigan have been pushing to get the bridge open, but as an international crossing, it is staffed by federal employees. Michigan Governor Gretchen Whitmer and White House Chief of Staff Susie Wiles had coordinated the bridge opening plan, but the U.S. administration abruptly stalled the event. Reaction to cancellation of the bridge opening ceremony was immediate on both sides of the border. The Detroit Regional Chamber of Commerce President Sandy Barua stated that the Gordie Howe International Bridge needs to be opened to increase Michigan's links to its most important trading partner.
15: From a Michigan standpoint, Canada is our number one trading partner, full stop. There's no country on the planet that is more important to Michigan than the nation of Canada.
18: For more than 10 years, former Windsor West Federal Member of Parliament Brian Massey lobbied hard to get the bridge built. Massey says the Gordie Howe Bridge will solve long-standing problems for people and business on both sides of the border.
19: For decades upon decades of putting up with congestion, traffic, pollution, right now the best interest for everybody is to open it, not only just for our local community, but for the country and also for the United States.
18: Over the past few months, the Gordie Howe Bridge has become a political pawn for the Trump administration. The bridge is jointly owned by the state of Michigan and Canada, but Trump is demanding that the U.S. federal government be given a sizable ownership stake in the bridge. The bridge is also being used as a lever in trade negotiations. The Gordie Howe Bridge was built primarily for cross-border trade purposes, and Trump has long held that Canada's trade surplus with the U.S. only proves that Canadian trading practices must be corrupt. Tom Mulcair is a political analyst in Toronto who has been listening to Trump's talk about the U.S. trade deficit and Canada's trade surplus. Mulcair says that Canada can easily fix that situation to Trump's satisfaction. But he says most American businesses, consumers, and American farmers will not be at all pleased with his solution.
20: Donald Trump wants us to put an end to the trade surplus. We can. We'll stop shipping them oil, potash as well, which is an ingredient in all the fertilizers that goes into every acre of every farm in the United States. We turn off the taps. Canada can settle that overnight.
18: Reporting from Canada, I'm Dennis Guy.
17: It's been a bit of a rough go in the corn market recently. John Heinberg, a market advisor with Total Farm Marketing, said the grain markets are stuck in a sell-off mode.
21: Well, obviously the markets are not in great shape with the way we've been selling off the grains here the last couple of weeks now, as we've kind of taken a lot of the bullish news out of the marketplace in that regard. So, but again, it's just a difficult time right now, and seasonality is also a big play in this market right at this time frame. We're running out of bullish news, and then throw on top of that, weather is not a concern here at this time frame.
17: He says that doesn't mean there aren't some weather concerns in parts of rural America.
21: I know we're getting a lot of rain in some areas, and that does have some concerns to it. But, you know, again, in the bigger picture, for every guy that's got water issues, there's 30 guys that are happy. Remember, it was just a couple of years ago, we lost over a couple hundred thousand acres in South Dakota due to flooding, and we still popped up a near record, a record crop. So again, it's early, and I feel for guys in those situations with these storms that are coming through.
17: Corn is feeling a lot of pressure because of the large South American harvest.
21: Some of it is just the competition that's out there globally for corn at this time frame. This is the second year in a row. We basically saw about the first part of May that we kind of put a bit of a recovery high, or in this case, it was a high in, and then we just saw the market really roll over. And I think a lot of that is more tied to what's going on with South American bushels. USDA report, the biggest move in that report was the raising of the Argentina crop up, raising the Brazilian crop up. They added 9 million metric tons to the global balance sheet. Now, that really actually got the USDA kind of in line with where the rest of the world thinks those crops are.
17: The corn market is primarily going to be watching the weather going forward in the rest of the summer.
21: It's all going to be about weather. We got the acre number coming at the end of the month. We'll see what happens with that. We're going to be down corn acres from last year, but is it up a little bit from where we were in March? We'll have to see. Same thing with the soybean side as well. And then after we get through that report on the 30th of June, it's all going to be about weather and where we are there.
17: John Heinberg is with Total Farm Marketing. He is based in Southeast Wisconsin. Last week on Friday, I broadcast from Conservation First Bank in Benton, where the Grant County Cattlemen held the steak feed. It was the fourth annual event with the bank, and each year I've been able to get an update from first a proposed and now a project underway of a new facility on Main Street in Benton. All right, going to chat with Michelle Savatsky, hope I pronounced that right. She is co-chair of a project that has taken place in Benton. Michelle, it was two, 3 years ago, I think, when we talked with you that time during this beef sandwich broadcast, during the steak sandwich broadcast, that you were fundraising for this building. And I haven't been to Benton recently, but I know the building construction's underway. And, well, first off, that's going to make you very happy, doesn't it?
0: It makes me feel extremely happy. The dream is almost a reality.
17: All right. Well, let's talk about what this building is and what stage are we at. What's going to be in it once it's completed?
0: Okay. We are in the final stages of construction of a 6,000 square foot facility. It is called the Benton Community Center Library and Museum Project. It will encompass a new library that is over three times the size of its current lease space, a community room that is 850 square feet that will hold up to 60 people seated at tables and up to 100 people if we're strictly seating in chairs. It also has a warming slash catering kitchen in it. We have a smaller meeting room, approximately 13 by 13 feet, that will host up to groups of approximately up to 8 people. Those are all going to be available to be rented by the community, by the public, also as co-worker spaces. And finally, we're thrilled to announce that inside the facility is going to be an integrated museum. In order to build the building, we had to raise our old Swindler's Ridge Museum. It was in a deteriorating condition, and we were having difficulty getting people to come to the museum. Now, with this beautiful new space, the museum is going to be integrated into the whole facility, so we are bringing the museum to the people.
17: When did the ceremonial groundbreaking take place, and then what is the, well, you got a big festival coming up Labor Day weekend, and I'm sure that's an important weekend.
0: Yes, we broke ground in early June of last year. J Squared Construction of Platteville, Wisconsin is our general contractor. They and their subs have been busy at work ever since. After a very rainy July that rained and rained and rained and kept filling in our footings with a swimming pool, but once they got started, they really went to work. We are nearing the end of the completion of the construction of the project. We are to receive the keys to the kingdom, as we call it, by the end of June. And then it will take a tremendous volunteer effort from members of our community to create the museum displays and move the library so that we're ready for our grand opening on Friday, August 21st. We wanted to have everything ready for our big Labor Day weekend in Benton, where we will have the facility open for tours so that folks who have come back to Benton and helped us greatly in the fundraising effort can see the fruits of their labor.
17: Okay, well, we want to talk about a grant that you got and then also a loan from the U.S. Department of Agriculture. But prior to that, how much money had you raised from Benton alumni, from the community? Because if I remember right, people have been very generous.
0: They were. I can't say enough about our alumni base from literally across the country, from California to New York, Massachusetts, Georgia, Colorado. We fundraised approximately $1.5 million. And then we were very fortunate to receive a $250,000 grant from Wisconsin Economic Development Corporation, because part of our vision is that folks who would like to start businesses that may not have the facilities at this time can rent some of our spaces as co-working spaces in order to promote their businesses.
17: And then how did you qualify for the USDA loan? How big was that, and what are the parameters to qualify for that?
0: Okay. Well, we qualified because of our rural status. This is a USDA rural development loan. And there are loans for, this would be the same thing that Lafayette Hospital in Darlington qualified for. It's to keep our rural communities thriving so that we can support our larger ag community. So merely by our population size, we qualified for the loan. In the end, we took out a loan for $785,000, and it will be paid off over the course of a 40-year payment plan, which was very, very critical for the village of Benton and its budget, that we could do it over a 40-year period of time. And that's not something you can do from your local lending institutions, and that's the beauty of the USDA Rural Development Program.
17: Once again, I've been visiting with Michelle Savatsky and co-chair. Again, I'm going to have you say the name because you're used to saying it. I'm going to say community building, but it's much more than that.
0: It is, Bob. It is the Benton Community Center Library and Museum Project.
17: All right. Well, Michelle, thank you so much for your time. I know you're busy with a lot of things, including retirement, I guess I understand. But thanks a lot for your time, and thank you and everybody else who's been connected to this effort, because when you come into Benton right on Main Street, it is a beautiful addition to the community.
0: Thank you so much, Bob. We're so thrilled because we think it shows not only Southwest Wisconsin, but the state of Wisconsin, that the village of Benton is not merely surviving, we're thriving.
17: Once again, Michelle Savatsky from Benton. And again, if you want to go on the Village Hall website, there'll be a little more information, and that'll be updated as they get closer to that big Labor Day weekend.
2: GBS USA announced last week it plans to close two facilities, one in Pennsylvania, one in Tennessee. The company, in a statement, said it's part of a broader strategy to focus on growth, modernization, and long-term competitiveness in the United States. Brad Koima, a livestock market analyst with Koima, Koima, and Verilic Trading, said there could be more infrastructure changes ahead in the U.S. beef sector, including herd expansion.
3: It doesn't take a big leap of imagination to think you could lose another plant. Let's say you lost market capacity. Well, between beef on dairy and the basic human nature that, you know what, it's finally raining in Texas. Texas is the number one cow state there is in the United States. If they've got feed and they're incentivized by price, and if they think it's finally safe to go out in the woods after they get through this screw-worm thing, of course they're going to expand. That's what they're going to do. People ask me that. Do you think they're really going to expand? Well, I know they are.
2: He said expansion will come, but he wants it to be under control.
3: I know they are where there's grass. I know they are in the Dakotas. Mm-hmm. And I know what's going on the beef on dairy thing. There's no question that that's increasing the available supply going into the thing. So I just don't want us to get down the road 2 years from now, and then we're going back into the, oh my gosh, now we can't get a bid, and too many cattle and not enough hook spaces and blah, blah, blah. And you got the packer that's only taking care of his people that have a relationship with them, right? I worry that that's the next step. I was there in 98 when the hogs had that whole flip over and then the whole industry changed. I don't want to see that in ours. And so hopefully I'm overreacting, but I don't think I am.
2: Again, those are the comments of cattle market analyst Brad Koima.
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2: The block cheese market down a penny and a quarter, 147 and one half. Barrel cheese, 142. That is unchanged. The butter market, 162 and a half. That is down 4 1/4 cents. June Class 3 milk futures unchanged, $15.99. July down 12, $16.46. August down 11, $16.79. And September down 12 cents, $17.32. The Class 3 2026 fourth quarter average, $17.95 per hundredweight. At the Chicago Mercantile Exchange, live and feeder cattle were higher on technical support with tight, ready supplies. August live cattle futures up 207 to 43.25. October up $3 to 36.80. December live cattle futures up 280 at 235.87. Feeder cattle anywhere from $4.12 to $5.25 stronger. August 361.55, September 359.52, October 356.10, and November feeder cattle futures at 352.42. Lean hog futures were mostly lower on technical selling and ongoing concerns around demand. July lean hog futures down 87.96.57, August down 57.95.77, and October lean hog futures down $1.15 at 80.22. Supplies of market-ready hogs are plentiful, and hog weights continue to run above year-ago levels. With plenty of pork, demand remains crucial. There have been some bright spots on the global market for U.S. pork, but there are concerns about long-term strength. Domestic demand could see a boost as pork remains a competitively priced protein in the retail space. USDA releases its quarterly hogs and pigs report coming up this next week. The U.S. Department of Agriculture says all of the nation's corn crop has been planted and soybeans aren't far behind. According to Monday's Crop Progress Report, 94% of U.S. corn crop is now emerged, 68% of the crop is in good to excellent condition. Soybean planting has reached 95% complete. That is just ahead of the five-year average of 93%. 88% of the soybean crop has emerged. The crop is rated 66% good to excellent. The winter wheat harvest moved higher despite rain events in some key growing areas. The harvest is now 25% done,
17: up from 11% the previous week. 27% of the winter wheat crop is in good to excellent condition. Pasture and range conditions rated 32% good to excellent, up from 31% the previous week. USDA's National Weekly Crop Progress and Condition Reports are scheduled to run through the end of November. Export inspection showed corn shipments totaling 64.5 million bushels. That is bringing total shipments to 26% higher than the same point last year. The USDA is estimating a 16% yearly increase. Inspections will need to average 58 million bushels a week through August to hit the current USDA goal. July corn of 2 3/4 at 415.5. December up a penny and a half at 441.75. May 27 corn of 0.75 at 464.5. Ag Rural has estimated Brazil's safrinha harvest at just about 9% complete. That is 3% ahead of last year's pace. Soybeans closed in positive territory. Reports that a deal has been reached between the U.S. and Iran was an initial headwind on the day, with the Strait of Hormuz expected to reopen after the initial signing on the deal on Friday. July beans of 5 3/4, 11.19 1/4. August of 4 3/4 at 11.23 1/2. November soybeans of 2 3/4, 11.34 3/4. July soybean meal 3.02 even. August at 3.02.90. NOPA, the National Oilseed Processors Association, reported a May crush number at about 209 million bushels. They were expecting 216 million bushels, pointing to larger-than-expected downtime in May. Export inspections for soybeans a little better than expected, and the U.S. is a little closer to competing with Brazil. July Chicago wheat of 5 1/4 cents at 589 3/4. The local grain bids are from Ready Feed and Grain of Stitzer. The corn, 375. The soybeans at 1049. For a number of years, WGLR Radio, 97.7 Country, now a part of Queen Bee Radio, has presented the annual Farm Family of the Year Award during the Lancaster FFA Alumni Grant County Dairy Breakfast. 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The 2026 WGLR Radio, Andrews Ag Supply, Fuller's Milker Center, and Ritchie Implement Farm Family of the Year Award is presented to Bob and Elaine Bunker of Broby. I chatted with their daughter, Mary Schoaf, during the award presentation.
1: Thank you, Bob. Before I introduce everybody, I guess first off, I'd just like to thank you, WGLR, the selection committee, all the sponsors, the community and community members and friends that have helped us to receive this award. I'll introduce my family members first, my mom Elaine, my dad Bob, and standing over here on the side, we have my brother Jim, my brother Jeff, my sister Marcia and her husband Troy. Down there on the end is my husband Mitch, the luckiest man of all. And my parents have 12 grandchildren, one great-grandchild, and some of the grandchildren, the younger people up there, are the some of their grandchildren that are with us today. It began in 1942. My grandpa purchased the farm. At that time, it was Glen Oak Farm, and my grandpa raised sheep, registered shorthorn cattle, and he milked Guernsey cows. My parents bought the farm in 1975, and it became Bunker Hill Farm. And at that time, they raised sheep, beef cattle, and they milked dairy cows. In 1991, they sold the dairy cattle. My mom wanted to mention that it was 35 years ago today that they shipped their last load of milk. And then from then, they moved on to just beef and sheep. Today, we have 556 total acres. 320 of that is tillable. The rest is pasture and woodland. Of that 320 tillable, a neighboring farmer rents half of that and plants it in corn and soybeans. And then we make hay off of the rest of the tillable for our beef and sheep. We have about 70 head of beef cattle and 50 sheep. I wish we had 20, but we have 50. We all work together, whether it be with the beef cattle, with the sheep. My sister and I both live close by, and our kids are always there to help. And my brothers live out of the area, but they are also very, very in touch with the farm.
8: Also, I want to mention that they were 4-H leaders in Iowa County for over 40 years. Is that correct?
1: Yes. Community has always been, this is the part where I'm going to get choked up, Bob. It's always been very important for my parents to give back to the community. They've been 4-H leaders. They were 4-H leaders for over 40 years. My dad has been on the county board, the fair board, the FSA committee. And as you mentioned, my mom writes the news columns for the local newspapers. So giving back to the community and being part of the community has always been very important to us. And that's why this is a tremendous honor.
17: Once again, congratulations to Bob and Elaine Bunker family of Ruby. 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That's the Farmer Appreciation Lunch today, put on by the Platteville Regional Chamber, serving from 11 a.m. to 1:30 p.m. The Cuba City Power Pole Weekend is this Friday and Saturday evening, June 19th and June 20th. 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There will be refreshments on the grounds, cheese curds from the Cuba City Lions Club, burgers and brats and pulled pork from Town and Country Kids 4-H Club, and the Cuba City Fire Department will be handling the beverages. That's the Cuba City Power Pole Weekend this Friday, June 19th, and Saturday, June 20th.
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3: Good Tuesday morning. This is meteorologist Paul Trombley with your WGLR Farm Show Tri-State Ag Forecast. An unsettled weather pattern continues to stay in place here this next several days as we continue to see a parade of Alberta Clipper lows impacting our area as they build in from the northwest and then push southeastward across the region. So first Clipper, still keeping a few showers, thunder showers about the area today. And then we'll get a little bit of a break into tonight before shower chances build back in by early morning Wednesday. And then scattered showers, some thunder showers during the day on Wednesday as a second Clipper moves through. Looking at a little bit of a respite between systems on Thursday and Friday for the most part. And then as we get into the weekend, maybe a spotty shower, storm chance Friday night, Saturday. It looks like better chances for rain moving into the area as we get into later Saturday night and then on Sunday with another more robust Alberta Clipper system moving through the area for the latter half of the weekend. And then after that system moves through, could be a little bit of a respite as high pressure builds into the area as we get into the early part of next week. As far as our temperatures are concerned, we're looking at some pretty comfortable temperatures for this time of year. Average highs are about the upper 70s, average lows mid 50s, and we're going to stay with our highs generally set back a bit through the 70s most days here over the next week or so. Overnight lows generally trending back somewhere in the 50s. In the meantime, for today, with considerable cloudiness and a few showers and thunder showers around, highs in the low 70s, west winds at 10 to 20. For tonight, more rain chances move in by the early morning hours Wednesday, lows at 52. Likelihood for showers and thunder showers Wednesday, cloudy and 72 as winds stay to the south. That's your Tri-State Ag Forecast on the WGLR Farm Show. This is meteorologist Paul Trombley.
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1: ABC News, I'm Sherry Preston. No real details yet on the exact deal between the U.S. and Iran to reopen the Strait of Hormuz. President Trump speaking this morning at the G7 summit in France.
2: I didn't want to attack them last week, but we had no choice. And we did it twice, actually. We were doing it a third time, and we were able to not have to do that. But we have a deal that's a fair deal, that's a good deal.
1: One major question now, Israel's operation in Lebanon. Iran's top diplomat says the deal ending the war with the U.S. also means Israel has to pull out of Lebanon. But so far, Israel's prime minister says his troops are staying. Ukrainian President Volodymyr Zelensky at the G7 pressing for more help in the war against Russia. Ukraine also officially starting talks to join the European Union. That process could take several years. Cause of the crash of a B-52 bomber in Southern California under investigation. All eight people on board were killed. The plane went down right after takeoff. This is ABC News.
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5: 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The Mississippi River level is rising. It's 9.2 feet at Prairie du Chien, 8.1 at Guttenberg, 9 at Cassville, and 9.4 at Dubuque. With news, I'm Courtney Chaffee. Iowa's Auditor of State finds more than $18,000 in improper and unsupported payments tied to the Lansing Emergency Medical Services. Auditor of State Rob Sand reported the special investigation identified $8,461.20 of improper disbursements and $9,778.67 of unsupported disbursements. However, because EMS records were not sufficiently maintained, it was not possible to determine if additional amounts were improperly disbursed. Sand recommended EMS officials implement procedures to ensure that internal controls are strengthened, including segregation of duties, performing independent review of bank statements, and ensuring all disbursements are properly supported, approved, and paid in a timely manner. In addition, EMS officials should ensure all actions taken during meetings are properly documented in the minutes of board meetings. Embattled beagle breeder and research facility Riglin Farms will soon shut down after transferring its remaining dogs, the Center for a Humane Economy said Monday. Big Dog Ranch Rescue negotiated the transfer of the remaining 475 Riglin beagles. Beginning yesterday, 325 dogs will be transferred to rescue partners and Big Dog's campuses in Florida and Alabama. The remaining 150 will leave Riglin by the beginning of August, meaning there will be no more dogs left at the facility. In a statement, Riglin Farms confirmed it reached an agreement Monday to sell 325 dogs to Big Dog. The remaining dogs will be donated to Big Dog before the end of August. Riglin also asked for protests against the facility to end now that the dogs are leaving. Several rounds of thunderstorms moved through the region last week on Wednesday and Thursday that brought heavy rain, damaging wind, and several brief tornadoes to the area. The more widespread wind damage occurred Wednesday afternoon and has been classified as a derecho. The derecho developed in eastern Iowa and moved east, downing trees and power lines, primarily along and north of I-80. The more significant winds between 70 and 80 miles per hour were seen north of the Highway 20 corridor. Additional storms developed Thursday morning and again during the afternoon and evening hours with heavy rain and sporadic severe wind, as well as a small tornado outbreak in Illinois. Enjoy summer tastes along with Wisconsin Dairy this June. The 78th Allison Dairyland, Sarah Hagenow, says she's really enjoying a grilled feta and watermelon salad.
6: Now, this recipe uses high-quality dairy ingredients like Greek yogurt for the dressing that goes on it, as well as award-winning feta cheese. And these are stacked together with watermelon slices, blueberries, and fresh greens, which kind of creates a bright and fresh flavor for the summer.
5: 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Wisconsin opened applications Monday for $40 million in federal grants designed to improve health care access in rural communities. Governor Tony Evers and the Wisconsin Department of Health Services announced the first round of Rural Health Transformation Program grants, part of a five-year, $203 million federal investment. The state is offering three rural-focused funding opportunities, care coordination grants of up to $10 million, community health worker grants totaling $20 million, and rural dental efficiency grants providing $10 million. More information is available on the DHS Current Grant Funding Opportunities webpage. Three meetings, two in person and one virtual, will be held next week to prepare for the arrival of Rag Brian Dubuque. The in-person meetings will be held at noon and 6 p.m. Tuesday, June 23rd at the Reflections Event Center at Q Casino and Resort, according to a Travel Dubuque press release. The virtual meetings will be held at noon on June 25th via Zoom. Registration is available at DubuqueRagBri.com. That's the latest local and regional news. Your tri-state weatherology forecast is coming up shortly. 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
9: The Brewers open a three-game series against the Guardians at AmFam Field tonight. I'm Bill Scott with sports. 21-year-old shortstop Cooper Pratt called up from AAA Nashville. He's expected to make his Major League debut. Left-hander Robert Gasser is scheduled to start on the mound. In the National League Central last night, Cubs beat the Rockies 5-4 as Pete Crow Armstrong hit for the cycle. A's down the Pirates 11-2. Reds blanked the Mets 12-0, and the Cardinals shut out the Padres 3-0. At the WIAA State Baseball quarterfinals, they're in the books at Fox City Stadium on Monday. Madison Memorial beat Fond du Lac 8-4, Muskego 7, Marquette 5, Kekonadon River Falls 4-1, Nicolet over Milton 3-2. The Division 4 semifinals will get underway this morning. Packers continue their OTA workouts with rookies today. Yesterday, the team signed tight end Luke Lachey and release wide receiver Jacoby Keeney-James. Bill Scott, Wisconsin Radio Network.
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12: Here's your WGLR Tri-State Forecast. Slight chance of thunderstorms today. Otherwise, cloudy skies with a few peaks of sun. High temperatures reach up to 70. Partly cloudy skies tonight. Slight chance for showers. Lows dip down to about 53. Cloudy skies tomorrow. Storms at likely. High of 72. Dry with temps a bit below average Thursday and Friday, and highs from the low 70s to the mid 70s. Currently, it's 60 degrees. I'm staff meteorologist Paul Trombley.
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13: Gracias, amigos. Welcome to the big show. I'm Rob Spangler, your host, a Tuesday morning, today, June 16th. Time to kick things off with Kelsey Hart. Fireworks, we got a big giveaway with him. 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

0: It's Luke Combs. She got the best of me on 97.7 Country. We kicked off the hour with Kelsey Hart's latest hit, Fireworks, which, you know, does tie in perfectly with this time of the year, right? Especially with America getting ready to celebrate her 250th birthday. And we've teamed up with Joe Blow's Fireworks, with locations in Prairie du Chien, Ferryville, and Reedstown, for the America 250 giveaway. You could win a $250 fireworks shopping spree at Joe Blow's Fireworks, one of several fireworks shopping sprees, I should mention, and the grand prize, $250, courtesy of Curb Records artist Kelsey Hart. All you have to do is sign up at Joe Blow's Fireworks locations in Prairie du Chien, Ferryville, or Reedstown, and then join our own Dave Murphy this Saturday from 2 to 4 p.m. at Joe Blow's in Ferryville, where he will draw our next $250 fireworks shopping spree winner. So stop on in, sign up to win, and you can also register to win the $250 grand prize as well. Again, courtesy of Curb recording artist Kelsey Hart. Big shout out to Kelsey. Speaking of country music, more of the tri-state's best variety of country. Some Blake Shelton after the break. We have headlines at the bottom of the hour, and Farm Director Bob Mittendorf joins us with the farm calendar and closing farm market recap. All coming up on a sunny Tuesday morning. It's June 16th. We're live and local right here in the tri-states. You're hanging with me, Rob Spangler, on 97.7 Country. Good morning. 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Tune in to WGLR to hear the Southwest Tech Agriculture Rain Gauge Report during the Farm Show with Bob Mittendorf, weekday mornings at 5 a.m. and throughout the day during our newscasts. The Southwest Tech Agriculture Rain Gauge Report. 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

0: It's Blake Shelton. Let him in anyway on 97.7 Country. Big show Tuesday, June 16th. We're live and local here in the Tri-States. You're hanging with me, Rob Spangler. Beautiful sunrise again, although there are a few clouds up there this morning. And looks like it may get breezy as the day moves on. Also looks like it's going to be a little bit cooler than it has been the past few days. We'll have full tri-state weatherology forecast details coming up in just a moment. Headlines, those are next. And we join Farm Director Bob Mittendorf, the farm calendar and closing farm market recap coming up. Next hour in the 7 a.m. hour, very excited, I'll be playing the VIP Touchtones. Your chance to win a pair of VIP passes to this Thursday night's Steve's Pizza Meet and Eat, starring Lexi Stevenson. She'll be performing on the alternative recycling stage Thursday night inside Steve's Pizza. And you want to be a VIP at this event. So listen, next hour, be caller 7 when you hear those Touchtones, and you will be another VIP from 97.7 Country. Let's send it down to the newsroom now with Wisconsin Radio Network News.
1: Now this news update on Wisconsin Radio Network. I'm Matt Kelly. Wisconsin Attorney General Josh Call says President Trump cannot force states to turn over their voter rolls to engage in mail-in voting. Call is joining multiple states in a lawsuit to stop the White House's directive. It would prevent the U.S. Postal Service from handling any ballots unless the agency has access to voter rolls. While Trump says his goal is to stop voter fraud, Call tells Fox 11 Green Bay it's another attempt to disenfranchise voters. Dodge County Sheriff Dale Schmidt says a deputy owes his life to his vest with rifle-caliber-resistant plates as he was shot several times during an incident near Columbus on Sunday night.
2: He was struck once in the thigh, and that's where his primary injury came from. But he was also struck multiple times in the area of his vest.
1: Sheriff Schmidt says the deputy is expected to recover. The suspect is believed to have fatally shot himself while barricaded in his vehicle. This is Wisconsin Radio Network.
3: The Brewers open a three-game series against the Guardians at Ann Fanfield tonight. I'm Bill Scott with sports. 21-year-old shortstop Cooper Pratt called up from AAA Nashville. He's expected to make his major league debut. Left-hander Robert Gasser is scheduled to start on the mound. In the National League Central last night, Cubs beat the Rockies 5-4 as Pete Crow Armstrong hit for the cycle. A's down the Pirates 11-2. Reds blanked the Mets 12-0, and the Cardinals shut out the Padres 3-0. At the WIAA State Baseball quarterfinals, they're in the books at Fox City Stadium on Monday. Madison Memorial will be fun at like 8-4. Muskego 7, Marquette 5. Kekonadon River Falls 4-1. Nicolet over Milton 3-2. The Division 4 semifinals will get underway this morning. Packers continue their OTA workouts with rookies today. Yesterday, the team signed tight end Luke Lachey and release wide receiver Jacoby Keeney-James. Bill Scott, Wisconsin Radio Network.
4: 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I'm Steve Prestigar.
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5: The block cheese market down a penny and a quarter, 147 and one half. Barrel cheese, 142. That is unchanged. The butter market, 162 and a half. That is down 4 1/4 cents. June Class 3 milk futures unchanged, $15.99. July down 12, $16.46. August down 11, $16.79. And September down 12 cents, $17.32. The Class 3 2026 fourth quarter average, $17.95 per hundredweight. Export inspection showed corn shipments totaling 64.5 million bushels. That is bringing total shipments to 26% higher than the same point last year. The USDA is estimating a 16% yearly increase. Inspections will need to average 58 million bushels a week through August to hit the current USDA goal. July corn of 2 3/4 at 4.15 1/2. December up a penny and a half at 4.41 3/4. May 27 corn of 0.75 cents at 4.64 1/2. Ag Rural has estimated Brazil's Safrina harvest at just about 9% complete. That is 3% ahead of last year's pace. Soybeans closed in positive territory. Reports that a deal has been reached between the U.S. and Iran was an initial headwind on the day, with the Strait of Hormuz expected to reopen after the initial signing on the deal on Friday. July beans of 5 3/4, 11.19 1/4. August of 4 3/4 at 11.23 1/2. November soybeans of 2 3/4, 11.34 3/4. July soybean meal, 302 even. August at 302.90. NOPA, the National Oilseed Processors Association, reported a May crush number at about 209 million bushels. They were expecting 216 million bushels, pointing to larger than expected downtime in May. Export inspections for soybeans a little better than expected, and the U.S. is a little closer to competing with Brazil. July Chicago wheat of 5 1/4 cents at 5.89 3/4. The local grain bids are from Ready Feed and Grain of Stitzer. The corn, 3.75. The soybeans at 10.49. I'm Bob Mittendorf on WGLR.
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8: Here's your WGLR Tri-State Forecast. Slight chance of thunderstorms today. Otherwise, cloudy skies with a few peaks of sun. High temperatures reach up to 70. Partly cloudy skies tonight. Slight chance for showers. Lows dip down to about 53. Cloudy skies tomorrow. Storms likely. High of 72. Dry with temps a bit below average Thursday and Friday, and highs from the low 70s to the mid 70s. Currently, it's 60 degrees. I'm staff meteorologist Paul Trombley.

0: Jelly Roll, Heart of Stone on 97.7 Country. And some sad news broke late yesterday, about Jelly Roll, that he has filed for divorce to his wife, Bunny XO, after nearly 10 years of marriage. The 41-year-old singer, whose real name is Jason DeFord, filed for divorce from his wife, whose real name is Alyssa DeFord, back on May 18th, actually. This according to court records reviewed by USA Today. USA Today has reached out to Jelly Roll and Bunny's representatives. TMZ was the first to report on it. The couple married back in 2016. And, sad news. You hate to see that. 848.
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2: ABC News, I'm Sherry Preston. Five people now under arrest in an alleged plot to attack the UFC fight at the White House over the weekend. Sources tell ABC News the plan involved hooking explosives onto drones and flying them into nearby buildings, and then what's described as a second wave that would rush a checkpoint. President Trump touting his peace deal with Iran at the G7 summit. Iran's foreign minister, though, says the deal has to include Israel pulling out of Lebanon, something Israeli Prime Minister Benjamin Netanyahu says isn't happening. President Trump this morning.
3: I've had a great relationship with Bibi, but now Bibi has to be more responsible with respect to Lebanon.
2: The governor of Texas declaring a disaster for more than 100 counties in his state after torrential rain and flash flooding. The Williams sisters are headed to Wimbledon. Serena and Venus getting a wild card entry to play doubles at the tournament, which starts later this month. This is ABC News.
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8: 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The Mississippi River level is rising. It's 9.2 feet at Prairie du Chien, 8.1 at Guttenberg, 9 at Cassville, and 9.4 at Dubuque. With news, I'm Courtney Chaffee. Iowa's Auditor of State finds more than $18,000 in improper and unsupported payments tied to the Lansing Emergency Medical Services. Auditor of State Rob Sand reported the special investigation identified $8,461.20 of improper disbursements and $9,778.67 of unsupported disbursements. However, because EMS records were not sufficiently maintained, it was not possible to determine if additional amounts were improperly disbursed. Sand recommended EMS officials implement procedures to ensure that internal controls are strengthened, including segregation of duties, performing independent review of bank statements, and ensuring all disbursements are properly supported, approved, and paid in a timely manner. In addition, EMS officials should ensure all actions taken during meetings are properly documented in the minutes of board meetings. Embattled beagle breeder and research facility Riglin Farms will soon shut down after transferring its remaining dogs, the Center for a Humane Economy said Monday. Big Dog Ranch Rescue negotiated the transfer of the remaining 475 Riglin beagles. Beginning yesterday, 325 dogs will be transferred to rescue partners and Big Dog's campuses in Florida and Alabama. The remaining 150 will leave Riglin by the beginning of August, meaning there will be no more dogs left at the facility. In a statement, Riglin Farms confirmed it reached an agreement Monday to sell 325 dogs to Big Dog. The remaining dogs will be donated to Big Dog before the end of August. Riglin also asked for protests against the facility to end now that the dogs are leaving. Several rounds of thunderstorms moved through the region last week on Wednesday and Thursday that brought heavy rain, damaging wind, and several brief tornadoes to the area. The more widespread wind damage occurred Wednesday afternoon and has been classified as a derecho. The derecho developed in eastern Iowa and moved east, downing trees and power lines, primarily along and north of I-80. The more significant winds between 70 and 80 miles per hour were seen north of the Highway 20 corridor. Additional storms developed Thursday morning and again during the afternoon and evening hours with heavy rain and sporadic severe wind, as well as a small tornado outbreak in Illinois. Enjoy summer tastes along with Wisconsin Dairy this June. The 78th Allison Dairyland, Sarah Hagenow, says she's really enjoying a grilled feta and watermelon salad.
9: Now, this recipe uses high-quality dairy ingredients like Greek yogurt for the dressing that goes on it, as well as award-winning feta cheese. And these are stacked together with watermelon slices, blueberries, and fresh greens, which kind of creates a bright and fresh flavor for the summer.
8: You can find this recipe and many others online at wisconsindairy.org. Wisconsin opened applications Monday for $40 million in federal grants designed to improve health care access in rural communities. Governor Tony Evers and the Wisconsin Department of Health Services announced the first round of Rural Health Transformation Program grants, part of a five-year $203 million federal investment. The state is offering three rural-focused funding opportunities, care coordination grants of up to $10 million, community health worker grants totaling $20 million, and rural dental efficiency grants providing $10 million. More information is available on the DHS current grant funding opportunities webpage. Three meetings, two in person and one virtual, will be held next week to prepare for the arrival of Rag Brian Dubuque. The in-person meetings will be held at noon and 6 p.m. Tuesday, June 23rd at the Reflections Event Center at Q Casino and Resort, according to a Travel Dubuque press release. The virtual meetings will be held at noon on June 25th via Zoom. Registration is available at DubuqueRagBride.com. That's the latest local and regional news. Your tri-state weatherology forecast is coming up shortly. I'm Courtney Chaffee on 97.7 Country WGLR. In area obituaries, 54-year-old Dean Siegenthaler of Mineral Point passed away June 11th. A mass of Christian burial will be celebrated at 11 a.m. on Wednesday at St. Mary and Paul Catholic Church in Mineral Point. Burial will be held in St. Paul's Cemetery. Visitation will be held from 3 to 7 p.m. today and from 9:30 until 10:50 a.m. on Wednesday at St. Mary and Paul Catholic Church. For 54-year-old Dean Siegenthaler of Mineral Point. 60-year-old Addison Addie Nicholson of Platteville passed away June 7th. Memorial services will be held at 1 p.m. Friday at the Melby Funeral Home and Crematory in Platteville. Burial will be at Greenwood Cemetery in Platteville, where military rights will be accorded by American Legion Post 42 and VFW Post 5274. Visitation will be held from noon until the time of the service. For 60-year-old Addison Addie Nicholson of Platteville. 92-year-old Anna Vosberg of Platteville passed away June 8th. Mass of Christian burial will be at 11 a.m. Saturday at St. Mary's Catholic Church in Platteville. Burial will be at Calvary Cemetery in Platteville. Visitation will be held from 9 until 10:45 a.m., where a parish rosary will be recited leading into Mass at 11 a.m. The Melby Funeral Home and Crematory in Platteville is serving the family. In lieu of plants and flowers, the family respectfully requests donations to Second Harvest Food Bank or St. Mary's Catholic Church Capital Fund. For 92-year-old Anna Vosberg of Platteville. 91-year-old Merlin Slots of Cuba City passed away May 28th. A memorial service will be held at noon on Saturday at the Haudenschild Funeral Home and Crematory in Cuba City. Burial will follow in the St. Francis Church Cemetery in Hazel Green. Family and friends may call on Saturday from 9 a.m. until the time of the service at the funeral home. The family requests all attendees to wear their favorite color red or farm-related clothing in memory of Merlin. The Haudenschild Funeral Home and Crematory in Cuba City is serving the family. In lieu of plants and flowers, a Merlin J. Slots Memorial Fund has been established. For 91-year-old Merlin Slots of Cuba City. 90-year-old Mary Bendorf of Stitzer passed away March 12th. A celebration of life will be held from 1 to 4 p.m. on Saturday in the Niehaus Hall at the Fenway House Hotel in Fenimore. In lieu of flowers, memorials may be given in Mary's name to the Fenimore Rescue Squad. The Larson Family Funeral Home of Fenimore is assisting the family of 90-year-old Mary Bendorf of Stitzer. 86-year-old Darlene Ann Gents of Platteville passed away June 9th. Funeral services will be at 5 p.m. on Sunday at the Melby Funeral Home and Crematory in Platteville. Visitation will be on Sunday from 3 p.m. until the time of the service at the funeral home. For 86-year-old Darlene Ann Gents of Platteville. That's the obituary report. For full-length obituaries, visit our website at WGLR.com.
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11: 21-year-old prospect Cooper Pratt expected to make his Major League debut for the Brewers tonight when they take on the Cleveland Guardians in the first of a three-game series at AmFam Field. I'm Bill Scott with Sports. Brewers also have four players, Bryce Terang, William Contreras, Jake Bowers, and Christian Yelich, in the top five at their positions in the first round of the Major League All-Star ballot standings. Terang is in the best position, third at second base behind Ozzie Albies and Bryson Stott. WIAA Boys State Baseball Tournament continues at Fox City Stadium today, starting with Division IV semifinal action at 9 this morning. It's Potosi-Cassville taking on Reidsville. That's followed by Columbus Catholic and Loyal. Madison Memorial, Muskego, Kokona, and Nicolay earned Division I quarterfinal victories yesterday. And Janesville's Hannah Dunk has the first round lead at the Wisconsin Women's Open at Century World in Stevens Point. She fired a 1-under-71 yesterday. Bill Scott, Wisconsin Radio Network.
12: 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Cardinals shut out San Diego 3-0, and the Twins over Texas 4-2. We'll have Cleveland and the Brewers today at 6:05. 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I'm Steve Restigard.
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14: Here's your WGLR Tri-State Forecast. Slight chance of thunderstorms today. Otherwise, cloudy skies with a few peaks of sun. High temperatures reach up to 70. Partly cloudy skies tonight. Slight chance for showers. Lows dip down to about 53. Cloudy skies tomorrow. Storms likely. High of 72. Dry with temps a bit below average Thursday and Friday. And highs from the low 70s to the mid 70s. Right now, 63. I'm staff meteorologist Paul Trombley.

George Burge teaming up with Luke Bryan and Ride, Ride, Ride on 97.7 Country. Beautiful sunshine out there. There's a few clouds hanging as well. Temperatures outside this morning, not too bad. We're in the, right at 60, actually. So I was going to say upper 50s, but right at 60. Shooting for a high near 70 today. But it is going to get breezy, and it does look like there's a slight chance of some precipitation today. Full forecast details in a moment. This hour, we'll be playing the VIP Meet and Eat Touchtones. Listen for those. Be caller 7. When you hear them, you'll win a pair of VIP passes to this Thursday night's Steve's Pizza Meet and Eat, starring Lexi Stevenson. Excited about that. You know who else is excited? Scottish soccer fans. They're in the Boston area. They just saw their national team defeat Haiti in the opening round of the World Cup of soccer. And they decided all to go to a Boston Red Sox game. I say all, I mean almost all of them. The Scottish fan base is called the Tartan Army. And video has since gone viral of them at the Red Sox game, just singing along and having a great time. And it was pretty crazy how the... Take a listen.

0: an electric atmosphere at Fenway Park. That's they need to bring in more soccer fans is what they need to do, because that's, wow, it was lit in there. I don't even know if the Red Sox won, but dang, they were having a good time. 7:21, good news now.
1: I need some good news.
0: The 53rd annual Mount Hope Dairy Days Parade is happening this Friday night at 7 p.m. Plus, the Mount Hope Cardinal 4-H food stand will be happening outside the fire station from 4:30 to 7 p.m. A kids' pedal tractor pull in front of the Mount Hope fire station begins at 4:30, and the parade gets underway at 7 p.m. That's the good news.
1: All I really need is a little good news.
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0: New music from Harper Grace. 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
1: The Village of Mount Hope will hold its annual Dairy Day Parade this Friday at 7 p.m. Parade entry should arrive between 5 and 6 p.m. entering the village off Highway 18, then east on Highway Street to the staging area. The Mount Hope Cardinals 4-H food stand on Main Street will start serving at 5 p.m. until the parade starts and then again after the parade. The 4-H Club will also be holding a pedal tractor pull at 5 and have added brats to their menu. Bring the whole family to enjoy an evening at the parade this Friday night in Mount Hope, rain or shine.
2: Now this news update on Wisconsin Radio Network. I'm Matt Kelly. Dodge County Sheriff Dale Schmidt credits rifle-caliber resistant plates worn in a vest with saving the life of a deputy who was shot multiple times in an incident near Columbus on Sunday night. Schmidt says the deputy will be discharged from the hospital soon.
3: We're optimistic that it will be days, maybe even a week, a couple weeks. He's very, very fortunate. And all because of that vest.
2: The sheriff says investigators are still working to determine how many shots were fired by the suspect, who's believed to have fatally shot himself while barricaded in his vehicle. The remaining beagles at a controversial dog research facility in Dane County are being rescued as the operation will be shut down for good. Florida-based Big Dog Ranch Rescue says Ridgeland Farms has agreed to transfer 325 dogs this week, with another 150 puppies leaving by the end of August. During April, more than 2,100 beagles were relocated. This is Wisconsin Radio Network.
4: 21-year-old prospect Cooper Pratt expected to make his major league debut for the Brewers tonight when they take on the Cleveland Guardians in the first of a three-game series at AmFam Field. I'm Bill Scott with Sports. Brewers also have four players, Bryce Terang, William Contreras, Jake Bowers, and Christian Yelich, in the top five at their positions in the first round of the Major League All-Star ballot standings. Terang is in the best position, third at second base behind Ozzie Albies and Bryson Stott. WIAA Boys State Baseball Tournament continues at Fox City Stadium today, starting with Division IV semifinal action at 9 this morning. It's Potosi-Cassville taking on Reidsville. That's followed by Columbus Catholic and Loyal. Madison Memorial, Muskego, Kokona, and Nicolay earned Division I quarterfinal victories yesterday. And Janesville's Hannah Dunk has the first round lead at the Wisconsin Women's Open at Century World in Stevens Point. She fired a 1-under-71 yesterday. Bill Scott, Wisconsin Radio Network.
5: 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Cardinals shut out San Diego 3-0, and the Twins over Texas 4-2. We'll have Cleveland and the Brewers today at 6:05. 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I'm Steve Restigar.
1: The Village of Mount Hope will hold its annual Dairy Day Parade this Friday at 7 p.m. Parade entry should arrive between 5 and 6 p.m. entering the village off Highway 18, then east on Highway Street to the staging area. The Mount Hope Cardinals 4-H food stand on Main Street will start serving at 5 p.m. until the parade starts and then again after the parade. The 4-H Club will also be holding a pedal tractor pull at 5 and have added brats to their menu. Bring the whole family to enjoy an evening at the parade this Friday night in Mount Hope, rain or shine.
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7: Here's your WGLR Tri-State Forecast. Slight chance of thunderstorms today. Otherwise, cloudy skies with a few peaks of sun. High temperatures reach up to 70. Partly cloudy skies tonight. Slight chance for showers. Lows dip down to about 53. Cloudy skies tomorrow. Storms at likely. High of 72. Dry with temps a bit below average Thursday and Friday, and highs from the low 70s to the mid 70s. Right now, 63. I'm staff meteorologist Paul Trombley.
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0: 7:36 with Morgan and Ella. Their new collab, I Can't Love You Anymore. 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That's why we're hooking you up with VIP passes to our next Steve's Pizza Meet and Eat. 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
1: 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All right. 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
3: It's time for birthdays and anniversaries. 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Gary and Lori Simmons, 36 years together. And John and Andrea Kiddo, congratulations. 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Your 8 o'clock report is coming up. Keith Urban's brand new album, Flow State, was just released on Friday. I've had a chance to go back and listen, and if you love yacht rock, you're going to love it. Here's his latest.

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2: ABC News, I'm Sherry Preston. An alleged plot to attack the UFC fight at the White House on Sunday night, foiled by the FBI. Sources tell ABC News that five people are now under arrest after hatching a plan that involved using drones armed with explosives. President Trump is at the G7 summit in the French Alps, says the Iran peace deal is a good one, but says ABC News senior political correspondent Rachel Scott, we still don't know much about the agreement.
3: Senior administration officials say the deal broadly reopens the Strait of Hormuz and lifts the U.S. blockade on Iranian ports. While the president insists the strait will be permanently toll-free, Iran says they do plan to collect fees for services. And there are still lingering questions about if Iran will get a payout.
2: Investigators are still looking for the cause of the crash of a B-52 in California. Eight people were killed. And the home of the personal pan pizza is changing hands. Yum Brands, owner of Pizza Hut, is selling it to a private equity firm for $2.7 billion. This is ABC News.
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6: 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The Mississippi River level is rising. It's 9.2 feet at Prairie du Chien, 8.1 at Guttenberg, 9 at Cassville, and 9.4 at Dubuque. With news, I'm Courtney Chaffee. Iowa's Auditor of State finds more than $18,000 in improper and unsupported payments tied to the Lansing Emergency Medical Services. Auditor of State Rob Sand reported the special investigation identified $8,461.20 of improper disbursements and $9,778.67 of unsupported disbursements. However, because EMS records were not sufficiently maintained, it was not possible to determine if additional amounts were improperly disbursed. Sand recommended EMS officials implement procedures to ensure that internal controls are strengthened, including segregation of duties, performing independent review of bank statements, and ensuring all disbursements are properly supported, approved, and paid in a timely manner. In addition, EMS officials should ensure all actions taken during meetings are properly documented in the minutes of board meetings. Embattled beagle breeder and research facility Riglin Farms will soon shut down after transferring its remaining dogs, the Center for a Humane Economy said Monday. Big Dog Ranch Rescue negotiated the transfer of the remaining 475 Riglin beagles. Beginning yesterday, 325 dogs will be transferred to rescue partners and Big Dog's campuses in Florida and Alabama. The remaining 150 will leave Riglin by the beginning of August, meaning there will be no more dogs left at the facility. In a statement, Riglin Farms confirmed it reached an agreement Monday to sell 325 dogs to Big Dog. The remaining dogs will be donated to Big Dog before the end of August. Riglin also asked for protests against the facility to end now that the dogs are leaving. Several rounds of thunderstorms moved through the region last week on Wednesday and Thursday that brought heavy rain, damaging wind, and several brief tornadoes to the area. The more widespread wind damage occurred Wednesday afternoon and has been classified as a derecho. The derecho developed in eastern Iowa and moved east, downing trees and power lines, primarily along and north of I-80. The more significant winds between 70 and 80 miles per hour were seen north of the Highway 20 corridor. Additional storms developed Thursday morning and again during the afternoon and evening hours with heavy rain and sporadic severe wind, as well as a small tornado outbreak in Illinois. Enjoy summer tastes along with Wisconsin Dairy this June. The 78th Allison Dairyland, Sarah Hagenow, says she's really enjoying a grilled feta and watermelon salad.
7: Now, this recipe uses high-quality dairy ingredients like Greek yogurt for the dressing that goes on it, as well as award-winning feta cheese. 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
6: 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Wisconsin opened applications Monday for $40 million in federal grants designed to improve health care access in rural communities. Governor Tony Evers and the Wisconsin Department of Health Services announced the first round of Rural Health Transformation Program grants, part of a five-year, $203 million federal investment. The state is offering three rural-focused funding opportunities, care coordination grants of up to $10 million, community health worker grants totaling $20 million, and rural dental efficiency grants providing $10 million. More information is available on the DHS Current Grant Funding Opportunities webpage. Three meetings, two in person and one virtual, will be held next week to prepare for the arrival of Rag Brian Dubuque. The in-person meetings will be held at noon and 6 p.m. Tuesday, June 23rd at the Reflections Event Center at Q Casino and Resort, according to a Travel Dubuque press release. The virtual meetings will be held at noon on June 25th via Zoom. Registration is available at DubuqueRagBride.com. That's the latest local and regional news. Your tri-state weatherology forecast is coming up shortly. 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
6: In area obituaries, 54-year-old Dean Sigenthaler of Mineral Point passed away June 11th. A mass of Christian burial will be celebrated at 11 a.m. on Wednesday at St. Mary and Paul Catholic Church in Mineral Point. Burial will be held in St. Paul's Cemetery. Visitation will be held from 3 to 7 p.m. today and from 9:30 until 10:50 a.m. on Wednesday at St. Mary and Paul Catholic Church. For 54-year-old Dean Sigenthaler of Mineral Point. 60-year-old Addison Addie Nicholson of Platteville passed away June 7th. Memorial services will be held at 1 p.m. Friday at the Melby Funeral Home and Crematory in Platteville. Burial will be at Greenwood Cemetery in Platteville, where military rites will be accorded by American Legion Post 42 and VFW Post 5274. Visitation will be held from noon until the time of the service. For 60-year-old Addison Addie Nicholson of Platteville. 92-year-old Anna Vosberg of Platteville passed away June 8th. Mass of Christian burial will be at 11 a.m. Saturday at St. Mary's Catholic Church in Platteville. Burial will be at Calvary Cemetery in Platteville. Visitation will be held from 9 until 10:45 a.m., where a parish rosary will be recited leading into Mass at 11 a.m. The Melby Funeral Home and Crematory in Platteville is serving the family. In lieu of plants and flowers, the family respectfully requests donations to Second Harvest Food Bank or St. Mary's Catholic Church Capital Fund. For 92-year-old Anna Vosberg of Platteville. 91-year-old Merlin Slots of Cuba City passed away May 28th. A memorial service will be held at noon on Saturday at the Haudenschild Funeral Home and Crematory in Cuba City. Burial will follow in the St. Francis Church Cemetery in Hazel Green. Family and friends may call on Saturday from 9 a.m. until the time of the service at the funeral home. The family requests all attendees to wear their favorite color red or farm-related clothing in memory of Merlin. The Haudenschill Funeral Home and Crematory in Cuba City is serving the family. In lieu of plants and flowers, a Merlin J. Slots Memorial Fund has been established for 91-year-old Merlin Slots of Cuba City. 90-year-old Mary Bendorf of Stitzer passed away March 12th. A celebration of life will be held from 1 to 4 p.m. on Saturday in the Niehaus Hall at the Fenway House Hotel in Fenimore. In lieu of flowers, memorials may be given in Mary's name to the Fenimore Rescue Squad. The Larson Family Funeral Home of Fenimore is assisting the family of 90-year-old Mary Bendorf of Stitzer. 86-year-old Darlene Ann Gents of Platteville passed away June 9th. Funeral services will be at 5 p.m. on Sunday at the Melby Funeral Home and Crematory in Platteville. Visitation will be on Sunday from 3 p.m. until the time of the service at the funeral home. For 86-year-old Darlene Ann Gents of Platteville. That's the obituary report. For full-length obituaries, visit our website at WGLR.com.
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12: 21-year-old prospect Cooper Pratt expected to make his major league debut for the Brewers tonight when they take on the Cleveland Guardians in the first of a three-game series at AmFam Field. I'm Bill Scott with Sports. Brewers also have four players, Bryce Terang, William Contreras, Jake Bowers, and Christian Yelich, in the top five at their positions in the first round of the Major League All-Star ballot standings. Terang is in the best position, third at second base behind Ozzie Albies and Bryson Stott. WIAA Boys State Baseball Tournament continues at Fox City Stadium today, starting with Division IV semifinal action at 9 this morning. It's Potosi-Cassville taking on Reidsville. That's followed by Columbus Catholic and Loyal. Madison Memorial, Muskego, Kakona, and Nicolay earned Division I quarterfinal victories yesterday. And Janesville's Hannah Dunk has the first round lead at the Wisconsin Women's Open at Century World in Stevens Point. She fired a 1-under-71 yesterday. Bill Scott, Wisconsin Radio Network.
13: Major League Baseball, Cubs over Colorado 5-4. Cardinals shut out San Diego 3-0, and the Twins over Texas 4-2. We'll have Cleveland and the Brewers today at 6:05. 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I'm Steve Restigar.
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15: Here's your WGLR Tri-State Forecast. Cloudy skies with a few peaks of sun today, with a slight chance of thunderstorms. Daytime highs approaching 70. Partly cloudy skies tonight, slight chance of rain showers. Lows level off around 53. Storms likely tomorrow, high of 72, cloudy skies. Dry with temperatures a bit below average Thursday and Friday, and highs from the low 70s to the mid 70s. Currently, it's 65 degrees. I'm staff meteorologist Paul Trombley.

0: Sunshine, blue skies, some Jason Aldean there, and Don't Tell on Me, his latest on 97.7 Country, 62 and sunny at the studios. Enjoy the sunshine while we've got it. Looks like clouds may move in this afternoon. There is a slight chance of rain today, but not a whole lot. Doesn't look like it's going to warm up a whole lot either. We'll have full tri-state weatherology forecast details coming up for you in just a moment. Today, though, up in Appleton, or I guess technically it's Grand Chute is where the stadium is located, but it's just outside of Appleton. The boys' state baseball tournament is going on, WIAA, and we've got two Southwest Wisconsin teams competing in the semifinals today. First of all, in about 20 minutes from now, the pregame show starts. Potosi-Cassville will be taking on Reidsville. That game can be heard over on our sister station, the X Extreme 107.1. And also, you can watch the StatCast broadcast. That includes all the updated stats throughout the game and listen to audio of the game on our Queen Bee Radio Sports YouTube channel. So 9 o'clock is the first pitch this morning, 9 a.m. live from Grand Chute. And then later this afternoon, about 4:10 p.m. for the pregame and 4:30 for the first pitch, Dodgeville will be taking on St. Croix Falls, and you can hear that game right here on 97.7 Country. And again, you can watch the StatCast broadcast on our Queen Bee Radio Sports YouTube channel. So don't miss it. It is People's State Bank Grant Regional Health Center coverage of state baseball semifinals today. Potosi-Cassville versus Reidsville at 9 a.m. and Dodgeville versus St. Croix Falls at 4:30 p.m. Best of luck to both teams. Hopefully we'll have a couple state championship games to cover for you on Thursday. It is 8:22. We have headlines at the bottom of the hour. Our funny story coming up and music from Kane Brown and Lauren Elena on the way.
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0: What if that is Kane Brown and Lauren Elena, their collab from a couple years back? Can't believe that was 2017. Holy cow. Anyway, we have brand new music coming up after our news. Stella Lefty, she is a hot new artist and really love her new single, Boston. We're going to play that after the break. But first, it is time for headlines at the bottom of the hour. And we'll check that forecast as well. Tri-State Weatherology forecast details coming up. 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Sunny and 63 at the studios. 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
2: Now this news update on Wisconsin Radio Network. I'm Matt Kelly. Wisconsin Attorney General Josh Call says President Trump cannot force states to turn over their voter rolls to engage in mail-in voting. Call is joining multiple states in a lawsuit to stop the White House's directive. It would prevent the U.S. Postal Service from handling any ballots unless the agency has access to voter rolls. While Trump says his goal is to stop voter fraud, Call tells Fox 11 Green Bay it's another attempt to disenfranchise voters. Dodge County Sheriff Dale Schmidt says a deputy owes his life to his vest with rifle-caliber resistant plates as he was shot several times during an incident near Columbus on Sunday night.
3: He was struck once in the thigh, and that's where his primary injury came from. But he was also struck multiple times in the area of his vest.
2: Sheriff Schmidt says the deputy is expected to recover. The suspect is believed to have fatally shot himself while barricaded in his vehicle. This is Wisconsin Radio Network.
4: 21-year-old prospect Cooper Pratt expected to make his major league debut for the Brewers tonight when they take on the Cleveland Guardians in the first of a three-game series at AmFam Field. I'm Bill Scott with Sports. Brewers also have four players, Bryce Terang, William Contreras, Jake Bowers, and Christian Yelich in the top five at their positions in the first round of the Major League All-Star ballot standings. Terang is in the best position, third at second base behind Ozzie Albies and Bryson Stott. WIAA Boys State Baseball Tournament continues at Fox City Stadium today, starting with Division IV semifinal action at 9 this morning. It's Potosi-Cassville taking on Reidsville. That's followed by Columbus Catholic and Loyal. Madison Memorial, Muskego, Kakona, and Nicolay earned Division I quarterfinal victories yesterday. And Janesville's Hannah Dunk has the first round lead at the Wisconsin Women's Open at Century World in Stevens Point. She fired a 1-under-71 yesterday. Bill Scott, Wisconsin Radio Network.
5: 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Cardinals shut out San Diego 3-0, and the Twins over Texas 4-2. We'll have Cleveland and the Brewers today at 6:05. 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I'm Steve Restigar.
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16: Here's your WGLR Tri-State Forecast. Cloudy skies with a few peaks of sun today, with a slight chance of thunderstorms. Daytime highs approaching 70. Partly cloudy skies tonight, slight chance of rain showers. Lows level off around 53. Storms likely tomorrow, high of 72, cloudy skies. Dry with temperatures a bit below average Thursday and Friday, and highs from the low 70s to the mid 70s. Currently, it's 65 degrees. I'm staff meteorologist Paul Trombley.

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0: New music from Parker McCollum. It's called Killing Me on 97.7 Country. Beautiful sunshine and blue skies. It's been a nice morning out there. 62 at the studios. Not going to warm up a whole lot today. So it's going to be a little cooler than normal, but not bad. Not bad. Won't have to use too much AC. Roll down the windows, right? Time for our funny story. We're going to take you out to Lone Tree, Colorado, where this is, you know, we learned a lesson in the 90s from Tracy Byrd. You remember country star Tracy Byrd from the 1990s? He was pretty big. And one of his lessons was this one. Remember this lesson?
1: If you drink, don't drive, do the watermelon crawl.
0: If you drink, don't drive, what do? You do the watermelon crawl, right? That's, yeah. I mean, it's pretty good advice when you think about it, if you're drinking that watermelon wine. Well, a suspected drunk driver in Colorado was found eating watermelon in a stranger's house after fleeing a hit-and-run car crash. Now, in no way did Tracy Byrd say, if you drink, drive, crash your car, and then eat watermelon in a stranger's house. That is not what Tracy sang. Did you listen? No, he clearly did not. Lone Tree Police responded around 10 a.m. on June 2nd.

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1: In the stranger's kitchen. Watermelon juice running down his chin. I will say this, to be fair. Yeah, that, but also the watermelon. Have you had any watermelon so far this summer? It's really good. I'm just saying. We've gone through like 3 or 4 watermelons already. It's delicious. But again, if you drink, don't drive. Do the watermelon crawl. And don't wander into a stranger's house and just eat their watermelon while drunk after crashing your car, okay? Please, don't do that. By the way, the judge presiding over the case, he's added an additional punishment for the perpetrator. Apparently, all inmates at the jail will be allowed to spit watermelon seeds at him. So, 21 gun salute. 8:51 on The Big Show.
0: 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It's the Joe Blows America 250 giveaway, courtesy of Curb recording artist Kelsey Hart and the only station in the tri-states that knows how to light up the night sky like the 4th of July. 97.7 Country WGLR.
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3: Here's your WGLR Tri-State forecast. Cloudy skies with a few peaks of sun today, with a slight chance of thunderstorms. Daytime highs approaching 70. Partly cloudy skies tonight, slight chance of rain showers. Lows level off around 53. Storms likely tomorrow, high of 72, cloudy skies. Dry with temperatures a bit below average Thursday and Friday, and highs from the low 70s to the mid 70s. Currently 66. I'm Staff Meteorologist Paul Trombley.

0: I just love that brand new song. It's from Tim and the Glory Boys. They are a Canadian group, and the song is called If I Go Missin'. And I think it is a contender for Song of the Summer, personally. What a good one. Speaking of summer, the Allegiant Oil Superstar Summer Giveaway is underway. We're already into week three, people. It's presented by Bally's Marquette and Prairie Farms. We're giving you the chance to win tickets to see country superstars all summer long. I mean, it's real simple. And this week, we've got another one. Luke Bryan. He's coming to the Quad Cities July 10th, Friday night, at Vibrant Arena with special guest Shane Proffitt. That's going to be a great show. We've got a pair of tickets you can win to that, plus a $97.70 Allegiant Oil gift card. So we're throwing in gas money as well. Sign up to win right now on the contest page at WGLR.com. 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Last week, Kurt Tranel of Cuba City was our winner. He won the 90s Country Gold concert giveaway. He got box seats to every one of those shows. So, yeah, we're hooking you up all summer with tickets to the best concerts and the biggest stars. 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A little cooler today. Music from Cody Johnson, Morgan Wallen, and Dan and Shay. 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
10: Here's your WGLR Tri-State Forecast. Cloudy skies with a few peaks of sun today, with a slight chance of thunderstorms. Daytime highs approaching 70. Partly cloudy skies tonight, slight chance of rain showers. Lows level off around 53. Storms likely tomorrow. High of 72, cloudy skies. Dry with temperatures a bit below average Thursday and Friday, and highs from the low 70s to the mid 70s. Currently 66. I'm staff meteorologist Paul Trombley

0: Dan and Shay Say So on 97.7 Country, their new single, Big Show Tuesday. It is June 16th. By the way, state baseball is going on right now as we speak over on our sister station, the X Extreme 107.1. Potosi-Cassville is taking on Reidsville, and you can hear the action again on the X Extreme 107.1. You can also listen to the StatCast broadcast and follow along with live stats on our Queen Bee Radio Sports YouTube channel. So check that out. And good luck to Potosi-Cassville. Again, they're playing right now in the state semifinals over on Extreme 107.1, our sister station. Now, later this afternoon, we will be carrying the Dodgeville game. The Dodgeville Dodgers take on St. Croix Falls. First pitch is slated to be about 4:30 this afternoon. Again, we'll have the action for you right here on 97.7 Country, on our website, on our app, on Alexa, and yes, the StatCast broadcast on our Queen Bee Radio Sports YouTube channel. Parting shot, though, on the way next before we wrap up, we're going to talk about nobody out pizzaing the Hut. News about Pizza Hut. Yeah, big news coming up in just a moment.
1: The Village of Mount Hope will hold its annual Dairy Day Parade this Friday at 7 p.m. Parade entry should arrive between 5 and 6 p.m., entering the village off Highway 18, then east on Highway Street to the staging area. 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
9: Here's your WGLR Tri-State Forecast. Cloudy skies with a few peaks of sun today, with a slight chance of thunderstorms. Daytime highs approaching 70. Partly cloudy skies tonight, slight chance of rain showers. Lows level off around 53. Storms likely tomorrow. High of 72, cloudy skies. Dry with temperatures a bit below average Thursday and Friday, and highs from the low 70s to the mid 70s. Currently 66. I'm staff meteorologist Paul Trombley.
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0: and Hootie and Bottle Rockets on 97.7 Country. Time to wrap up the big show with our parting shot. We'll get to that in a moment. Speaking of Bottle Rockets, I did want to mention our big fireworks giveaway, the Joe Blow's Fireworks America 250 giveaway. We're celebrating America's 250th birthday party this July 4th. And we want to make your 4th of July go off with a bang. We're giving away several $250 fireworks shopping sprees from Joe Blow's. And the grand prize, $250, courtesy of Curb recording artist Kelsey Hart. To win, just sign up right now at any of Joe Blow's fireworks locations in Prairie du Chien, Ferryville, or Reedstown. And be sure to join our own Dave Murphy this Saturday from 2 to 4 p.m. at Joe Blow's in Ferryville, where he will give away our next $250 fireworks shopping spree. We've got several of those to give away, but our next one coming up this Saturday from Ferryville. So sign up now at Joe Blow's Fireworks. All right, our parting shot, it's about Pizza Hut and their tagline, nobody out pizzas the Hut. Well, somebody is outbidding the Hut because Yum Brands, the parent company, has apparently agreed to sell Pizza Hut for $2.7 billion. Wow. Pizza Hut, by the way, was founded in 1958 in Wichita, Kansas. PepsiCo had acquired the chain in 1977, but spun off its restaurant division, which then became Yum Brands in 1997. Now, private equity firm Long Range Capital is apparently buying Pizza Hut, excluding the mainland China business, for about $1.5 billion, the company said. The mainland China Pizza Hut will be purchased by Yum China Holdings for approximately $1.2 billion. Under Long Range and Yum China, Pizza Hut will be well-positioned for future growth with ownership that brings deep expertise.
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2: I'm Nicole Heslip with Agribusiness News on Brownfield. 100 years ago, our founders had a vision that transformed the future of agriculture, and we've been innovating ever since. See how it all started at pioneer.com/100. The USDA says all of the nation's corn crop has been planted and soybeans aren't far behind. The USDA says 68% of the U.S. corn crop is in good to excellent condition. While soybean planting is at 95% complete, 66% of the crop is rated good to excellent. Winter wheat harvested moved higher despite rain events in some key growing areas. The harvest is now 25% completed, and 27% of the crop is good to excellent. The widespread rains last week brought a mix of conditions. A West Central Wisconsin farmer says rains over the past week have been beneficial for his crops. Shane Goplin tells Brownfield.
3: Everybody was asking for a little bit of rain, and last week we got rain. So sounds like we're going to get rain here in the next couple days. So it's all systems go for the next 24 to 48 hours.
2: A Southwest Michigan farmer says water logging is widespread in many areas of his region. Jake Joes tells Brownfield.
4: Somebody turned the faucet on and never turned it off. It's been raining nonstop, and I can't believe I'm saying this. I wish it would stop raining all of a sudden, because honestly, we're too wet.
2: A Southeast Indiana farmer says crops looked good ahead of last week's rain, but now it's too wet for field work. Roger Wenning tells Brownfield.
5: It's just rain. We got beans that are blooming that we've got to get covered. If it ever dries, that sprayer's going to be running hard.
2: And a South Central Ohio farmer says the storms brought much-needed moisture to some areas of his farm. Greg Corcoran tells Brownfield.
6: It was not consistent, as we'd like to see across all of our acres, but it was needed. Well, I saw anywhere from 1.8 inches to as little as 0.2.
2: A crop protection specialist expects this summer's El Nino to influence crop disease pressure. Tyler Harp with Syngenta says conditions in the southern U.S. are typically wetter than normal, with the northern tier of states warmer than average.
7: We transitioned into El Nino from La Nina, probably one of the quickest on record. And so it's going to be a quite strong one. You know, if we have really wet conditions, we'll see a lot of tar spot. We could see a lot of southern rust if it stays hot.
2: An Extension livestock veterinarian encourages producers in the upper Midwest to have a level-headed response to New World screwworm. Dr. Angie Varnum with the University of Minnesota calls detections of the parasitic pests an important issue for the country, but
8: not something that's currently urgent. The importance of a certificate of veterinary inspection before moving animals is already in place.
2: I'm Nicole Heslip with Brownfield.
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9: 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You betcha.
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1: 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Turning to the markets, July corn down a quarter cent, 415 and a quarter. December up a penny and a half at 443 and a quarter. May 27 corn up 2 cents, 466 and a half. July soybeans up 7 3/4, 1127. August up 8 1/2, 1132. November up 9 3/4, 1144 and a half. July soybean meal unchanged to 302. August down 30 cents a ton, 302.60. July Chicago wheat up 8 3/4, 598.5. Live cattle futures anywhere from $3 to $3.47 stronger. August 246.25, October 240.27. Feeder cattle futures 435 to 455 higher. August 365.90. September 364 even. Lean hog futures anywhere from 22 cents higher to 47 cents in the red. July 96.10, August at 96 even. The class 3 milk futures, June down 3 cents 15.96. July down 2 cents 16.41. August down 3 cents 16.71. September down 4 cents, 17.26 per hundredweight. Broadcasting from the Platteville Regional Chamber office, again, it's across the road from Pizza Hut in Platteville or next to Uno's in Platteville. Again, the Farmer Appreciation Lunch taking place till 1:30 today. I'm Bob Mittendorf on WGLR.
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4: Here's your WGLR Tri-State Forecast. Cloudy skies with a few peaks of sun today, with a slight chance of thunderstorms. Daytime highs approaching 70. Partly cloudy skies tonight, slight chance of rain showers. Lows level off around 53. Storms likely tomorrow, high of 72, cloudy skies. Dry with temperatures a bit below average Thursday and Friday, and highs from the low 70s to the mid 70s. Currently 67. I'm staff meteorologist Paul Trombley.

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12: Here's your WGLR Tri-State Forecast. Cloudy skies with a few peaks of sun today, with a slight chance of thunderstorms. Daytime highs approaching 70. Partly cloudy skies tonight, slight chance of rain showers. Lows level off around 53. Storms likely tomorrow. High of 72, cloudy skies. Dry with temperatures a bit below average Thursday and Friday, and highs from the low 70s to the mid 70s. Currently 67. I'm Staff Meteorologist Paul Trombley.

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12: Here's your WGLR Tri-State Forecast. Cloudy skies with a few peaks of sun today, with a slight chance of thunderstorms. Daytime highs approaching 70. Partly cloudy skies tonight, slight chance of rain showers. Lows level off around 53. Storms likely tomorrow. High of 72, cloudy skies. Dry with temperatures a bit below average Thursday and Friday, and highs from the low 70s to the mid 70s. Currently 67. I'm Staff Meteorologist Paul Trombley.

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1: 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The Mount Hope Cardinals 4-H food stand on Main Street will start serving at 5 p.m. until the parade starts and then again after the parade. The 4-H Club will also be holding a pedal tractor pull at 5 and have added brats to their menu. 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
3: 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As I always like to say, operators are standing by. July corn, that's down a quarter of a cent, 415 and a quarter. December, up a penny and three quarters at 443 and one half. May 27 corn up 2 1/4 at 466 and three quarters. July soybeans up 8 cents, 1127 1/4. August up 9 3/4, 1133 1/4. November beans up 11 cents at 1145. July soybean meal up $2 a ton, 304 even. August up $1.60 a ton, 304.50. July Chicago wheat up 8.5 cents at 508 1/4. Live cattle futures market anywhere from $4.02 to 417 stronger. August 247.32. October 240.97. Feeder cattle market anywhere from $5.05 to 5.72 stronger. August 366.60, September 364.75. Lean hog futures anywhere from 35 cents higher to 62 cents in the red. July 95.95, August at 96.12. Let's wrap up this report with the Class 3 milk futures. June, down 3 cents, 1596. July, up 2 cents, 1645. August, up 4, 1678. And September, up a penny at 1731 per hundredweight. Again, broadcasting from the Platteville Regional Chamber office, they're having a farmer appreciation lunch. You can call your order in ahead of time, 348-8888, 348-8888. 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
5: Here's your WGLR Tri-State Forecast. Cloudy skies with a few peaks of sun today, with a slight chance of thunderstorms. Daytime highs approaching 70. Partly cloudy skies tonight. Slight chance of rain showers. Lows level off around 53. Storms likely tomorrow. High of 72. Cloudy skies. Dry with temperatures a bit below average Thursday and Friday, and highs from the low 70s to the mid 70s. Currently 66. I'm Staff Meteorologist Paul Trombley.

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10: Here's your WGLR Tri-State Forecast. Cloudy skies with a few peaks of sun today, with a slight chance of thunderstorms. Daytime highs approaching 70. Partly cloudy skies tonight, slight chance of rain showers. Lows level off around 53. Storms likely tomorrow, high of 72, cloudy skies. Dry with temperatures a bit below average Thursday and Friday, and highs from the low 70s to the mid 70s. Currently 66. I'm staff meteorologist Paul Trombley.

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3: Here's your WGLR Tri-State Forecast. Cloudy skies with a few peaks of sun today, with a slight chance of thunderstorms. Daytime highs approaching 70. Partly cloudy skies tonight, slight chance of rain showers. Lows level off around 53. Storms likely tomorrow, high of 72, cloudy skies. Dry with temperatures a bit below average Thursday and Friday, and highs from the low 70s to the mid 70s. Currently 66. I'm Staff Meteorologist Paul Trombley.
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2: ABC News, I'm Michelle Franzen. The FBI says they've arrested five people in connection with a foiled plot to attack UFC matches held at the White House Sunday. Sources tell ABC News the alleged plot involved using drones packed with explosives. The suspects allegedly using signal chat. ABC News contributor and former FBI profiler Brad Garrett says questions remain.
3: Was there anything else planned? Because they love symbolic events. We don't know their motivation for doing this, but the point being, could they have something else lined up? It's a long, hot summer. There's a lot of events that occur around the country. Did they have something else planned?
2: In France, President Trump telling reporters at the G7 summit he believes Iran will finalize a memo of understanding this Friday to end the war, and that includes Iran not having a nuclear weapon. Terms of the peace deal, though, have not been made public. Democratic Senate Minority Leader Chuck Schumer now calling for the president to hold a classified briefing with the so-called Gang of Eight. Michelle Franzen, ABC News.
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6: 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The Mississippi River level is rising. It's 9.2 feet at Prairie du Chien, 8.1 at Guttenberg, 9 feet at Cassville, and 9.4 at Dubuque. With news, I'm Courtney Chaffee. Cuba City School District is appealing FEMA's denial of a brick grant worth more than $8 million that would fund a performing arts center with the tornado shelter. The school board voted 6-1 to pursue the appeal after FEMA objected that the district began gym construction without the shelter. Construction continues. FEMA has 90 days to respond. The district's new shelter plan would still qualify for the grant due to offering the same level of protection as the original plan for the gym. Police said three people were injured Friday afternoon in a Dubuque crash involving seven vehicles. 83-year-old Virgil Weimerskirch of Lamont, Iowa, was approaching stopped traffic in the left lane of eastbound Dodge Street and attempted to merge right, but came upon stopped traffic in that lane and struck a vehicle driven by 24-year-old David Nolte of Lancaster, Wisconsin. The impact caused both Weimerskirch and Nolte to hit a vehicle driven by 55-year-old Carolyn Robinson of Stitzer, Wisconsin. Four additional vehicles were involved in the crash without injuries. Weimerskirch was transported to a hospital for suspected minor injuries, and Nolte's passenger, 21-year-old Andrew Majoris of Hazel Green, Wisconsin, was also transported to a hospital for pain and a laceration. Robinson complained of pain and was checked by EMS but declined medical transport. Weimerskirch was cited with failure to maintain control. The remaining beagles at Dane County Dog Research Facility, Rigland Farms, are being rescued by Florida-based Big Dog Ranch Rescue. CEO Lori Simmons.
7: When we launched this rescue mission, I made you all a promise. We would not stop until every single beagle was out and safe. We would not leave one dog behind. Today, we have honored that promise to you.
6: 325 dogs are being transferred at the start of this week, and another 150 puppies will be transferred by the end of August. Rigland Farms has also agreed to cease operations. The Vernon County Sheriff's Department is notifying residents that a sex offender with charges from Vernon and Crawford counties is moving into Vernon County. 45-year-old Rick Alexander was released from prison June 9th to an approved residence in Richland County, but has since notified the Vernon County Sheriff's Department that he is returning to Vernon County with no address. Alexander was convicted in 4 separate years in Vernon County of lewd and lascivious behavior in public, exposing a child to harmful material and exposing genitals to a child, fourth-degree sexual assault, and causing a child 13 to 18 to view sexual activity. In 2001, he was convicted in Crawford County of third-degree sexual assault. Alexander is not allowed unsupervised contact with minors and must comply with lifetime registration with the Wisconsin Sex Offender Registration Program. News of an agreement to end President Trump's war with Iran is good news for motorists, although Nick Jarmus with AAA Wisconsin notes prices at the pump were already trending down.
8: We've actually been seeing exactly a month-long trend of lower prices, dropping, you know, just a couple of cents each day. But, you know, we're down about 72 cents from the peak that we saw back in May on the 15th.
6: Reopening the Strait of Hormuz should continue the downward direction.
8: But at what point it really accelerates and begins to bring us closer to where prices were before this all started is very difficult to say at this point.
6: Jarmus notes gas prices are still about a dollar per gallon below where they were in June of 2022, their all-time high. That's the latest local and regional news. Your complete tri-state weatherology forecast is coming up shortly. I'm Courtney Chaffee on 97.7 Country WGLR.
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6: In area obituaries, 54-year-old Dean Sigenthaler of Mineral Point passed away June 11th. A mass of Christian burial will be celebrated at 11 a.m. on Wednesday at St. Mary and Paul Catholic Church in Mineral Point. Burial will be held in St. Paul's Cemetery. Visitation will be held from 3 to 7 p.m. today and from 9:30 until 10:50 a.m. on Wednesday at St. Mary and Paul Catholic Church. For 54-year-old Dean Sigenthaler of Mineral Point. 60-year-old Addison Addie Nicholson of Platteville passed away June 7th. Memorial services will be held at 1 p.m. Friday at the Melby Funeral Home and Crematory in Platteville. Burial will be at Greenwood Cemetery in Platteville, where military rites will be accorded by American Legion Post 42 and VFW Post 5274. Visitation will be held from noon until the time of the service. For 60-year-old Addison Addie Nicholson of Platteville. 92-year-old Anna Vosberg of Platteville passed away June 8th. Mass of Christian burial will be at 11 a.m. Saturday at St. Mary's Catholic Church in Platteville. Burial will be at Calvary Cemetery in Platteville. Visitation will be held from 9 until 10:45 a.m., wherein a parish rosary will be recited leading into Mass at 11 a.m. The Melby Funeral Home and Crematory in Platteville is serving the family. In lieu of plants and flowers, the family respectfully requests donations to Second Harvest Food Bank or St. Mary's Catholic Church Capital Fund. For 92-year-old Anna Vosberg of Platteville. 91-year-old Merlin Slots of Cuba City passed away May 28th. A memorial service will be held at noon on Saturday at the Haudenschild Funeral Home and Crematory in Cuba City. Burial will follow in the St. Francis Church Cemetery in Hazel Green. Family and friends may call on Saturday from 9 a.m. until the time of the service at the funeral home. The family requests all attendees to wear their favorite color red or farm-related clothing in memory of Merlin. The Haudenschild Funeral Home and Crematory in Cuba City is serving the family. In lieu of plants and flowers, a Merlin J. Slots Memorial Fund has been established. For 91-year-old Merlin Slots of Cuba City. 90-year-old Mary Bendorf of Stitzer passed away March 12th. A celebration of life will be held from 1 to 4 p.m. on Saturday in the Niehaus Hall at the Fenway House Hotel in Fenimore. In lieu of flowers, memorials may be given in Mary's name to the Fenimore Rescue Squad. The Larson Family Funeral Home of Fenimore is assisting the family of 90-year-old Mary Bendorf of Stitzer. 86-year-old Darlene Ann Gents of Platteville passed away June 9th. Funeral services will be at 5 p.m. on Sunday at the Melby Funeral Home and Crematory in Platteville. Visitation will be on Sunday from 3 p.m. until the time of the service at the funeral home. For 86-year-old Darlene Ann Gents of Platteville. That's the obituary report. For full-length obituaries, visit our website at WGLR.com.
13: The WIAA Boys State Baseball Tournament continues at Fox City Stadium today. I'm Bill Scott with sports. Starting with the Division IV semifinal action, Potosi-Cassville takes on Reidsville. That's followed by Columbus Catholic and Loyal. Madison Memorial, Muskego, Kakana, and Nicolay earned Division I quarterfinal victories yesterday. 21-year-old prospect Cooper Pratt expected to make his major league debut for the Brewers tonight when they take on the Cleveland Guardians. First of a three-game series at AmFam Field. Brewers had the day off yesterday. Robert Gasser will take the mound in the series opener tonight. Packers hold another OTA workout with rookies today. They'll wrap things up on Thursday. That's followed by some time off before the start of training camp in late July. NBA draft a week away. NBA team still monitoring the Giannis Antetokounmpo situation in Milwaukee ahead of next week. League sources believe a trade is looming around the former Finals MVP, which could shake up the draft order significantly. Bill Scott, Wisconsin Radio Network.
14: Major League Baseball, Cubs over Colorado 5-4, Cardinals shut out San Diego 3-0, and the Twins over Texas 4-2. 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
15: Good Tuesday afternoon. I'm meteorologist Paul Trombley with your WGLR Tri-State Ag Forecast. We're currently seeing one Alberta Clipper system building off to the east this afternoon into tonight. Still a couple showers or thunder showers around the area with that system. Otherwise, as we get into tonight, I'll see a little bit of a respite before some more rain chances build in with the next Clipper system. This one has the makings to be more widespread, more rainfall amount as well. As we get into early on Wednesday and through the day, on and off showers, even some heavier storms to be found in spots tomorrow with this Clipper moving through. Then the rain chances taper off late Wednesday night. And for the most part, things looking quiet Thursday and Friday. There is an isolated shower, thunder shower chance that could build up on Thursday. But for the most part, it looks like a quiet, comfortable end of the week, Thursday to Friday. And thus far, the weekend is looking to see a couple isolated showers or storms perhaps on Saturday. And then on Sunday, a few more shower and storm chances. So still seeing a couple of those opportunities here as we get more to the extended outlook. Our temperatures are going to continue to consistently stay generally somewhere in the 70s each day here the next several days, which will keep things a bit below average for this time of year. Average highs at this point in the month of June in the upper 70s to around 80 degrees. Or this afternoon, we are going to see breaks of sun along with a few showers and thunderstorms around the region. Highs around 70. 53 tonight, partly to mostly cloudy with rain chances towards morning Wednesday. Showers and storms likely Wednesday, 72. Southeast winds 10 to 15 for tomorrow. That's your Tri-State Ag Forecast. 97.7 Country WGLR. I'm meteorologist Paul Trombley.
16: The Village of Mount Hope will hold its annual Dairy Day Parade this Friday at 7 p.m. Parade entry should arrive between 5 and 6 p.m. entering the village off Highway 18, then east on Highway Street to the staging area. The Mount Hope Cardinals 4-H food stand on Main Street will start serving at 5 p.m. until the parade starts and then again after the parade. The 4-H Club will also be holding a pedal tractor pull at 5 and have added brats to their menu. 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
18: 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Block cheese on this Tuesday down a half cent, 147. Barrels unchanged at 142. The butter market down a quarter of a cent at 160. June Class 3 milk futures down 3 cents, 1596. July down a dime, 1633. August, that is 1668, down 6 cents. And September down 5 cents, at $17.25 per hundredweight. The volatility continues in the livestock futures, at least for the cattle. Live cattle futures today anywhere from $4.47 to $5.17 stronger. August, $2.48.42. October, $2.41.50. December, live cattle futures, $2.40.35. Feeder cattle, $6.05 to $6.37 stronger. August, $3.67.60. September, $3.65.67. And October feeder cattle futures, $3.62.47. The lean hog futures market, that is anywhere from 12 cents higher to $1.15 in the red. July, $96.42, August at $95.72, and October at $80.27. Let's go to the grain markets. USDA's planted acreage numbers are out at the end of the month, along with quality grain stocks. Market analysts indicate the big question about the acreage update is how much faith the trade and farmers will put in the USDA numbers, because of last year's issues and the low response rate for the planted area estimates earlier this year. Now, in the soybean market, traders are watching the harvest activity in Argentina, which is about 95% complete. There's also a number of people waiting for signs of new demand from China. This past week's export sales report showed no old or new crop sales to China, but new crop sales were led by an unknown destination. For now, China continues to rely on South America, especially Brazil, for their soybean needs. USDA's next supply and demand report is out July 10th, while CONAB's updated outlook for Brazil is out on July 14th. Once again, I'm broadcasting from the Platteville Regional Chamber today, a Farmers Appreciation Lunch being put on by the Chamber, also getting some help from the Blockhouse Builders 4-H Club. Again, the meal is $5. If you're a Platteville area farmer, you do get these for free. So again, thanks to the Blockhouse Builders 4-H Club for preparing the food here today. And also a big thank you to Roberta and Kaylee from the Platteville Chamber office for letting me set up shop and broadcasting. All right, the grain markets. Corn, July, down a penny, 414 and a half. December, up a penny, 442 and three quarters. May 27, corn, up a penny and a half at 466. July soybeans, up 7 and 3 quarters, 1127. August, up 8 and a half, 1132. November, up 10 and a half, 1145 and a quarter. July soybean meal, up $2.30 a ton, 304.30. August, up $2 a ton, 304.90. July Chicago wheat, up 7 and 3 quarters at 597 and a half. And the midday oats contract July, that is 305 and a quarter. JBS USA announced last week it plans to close two facilities, one in Pennsylvania, one in Tennessee. The company in a statement said it's part of a broader strategy to focus on growth, modernization, and long-term competitiveness in the United States. Brad Koima, a livestock market analyst with Koima, and Verilic Trading, said there could be more infrastructure changes ahead in the U.S. beef sector, including herd expansion.
19: It doesn't take a big leap of imagination to think you could lose another plant. Let's say you lost market capacity. Well, between beef on dairy and the basic human nature that, you know what, it's finally raining in Texas. Texas is the number one cow state there is in the United States. If they've got feed and they're incentivized by price, and if they think it's finally safe to go out in the woods after they get through this screwworm thing, of course they're going to expand. That's what they're going to do. The people ask me that. Do you think they're really going to expand? Well, I know they are.
18: He said expansion will come, but he wants it to be under control.
19: I know they are where there's grass. I know they are in the Dakotas. Mm-hmm. And I know what's going on the beef on dairy thing. There's no question that that's increasing the available supply going into the thing. So I just don't want us to get down the road 2 years from now, and then we're going back into the, oh my gosh, now we can't get a bid, and too many cattle and not enough hook spaces, and blah, blah, blah. And you got the packer that's only taking care of his people that have a relationship with them, right? I worry that that's the next step. I was there in 98 when the hogs had that whole flip over and the whole industry changed. I don't want to see that in ours. And so hopefully I'm overreacting, but I don't think I am.
18: Again, those are the comments of cattle market analyst Brad Koima. The Cuba City Power Pole Weekend is this Friday and Saturday evening, June 19th and June 20th. It starts 7 p.m. on Friday night, 6:30 p.m. on Saturday night. There will be refreshments on the grounds, cheese curds from the Cuba City Lions Club, burgers and brats and pulled pork from Town and Country Kids 4-H Club, and the Cuba City Fire Department will be handling the beverages. That's the Cuba City Power Pole Weekend this Friday, June 19th, and Saturday, June 20th.
16: The Village of Mount Hope will hold its annual Dairy Day Parade this Friday at 7 p.m. Parade entry should arrive between 5 and 6 p.m. entering the village off Highway 18, then east on Highway Street to the staging area. 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
15: Here's your WGLR Tri-State Forecast. Mainly cloudy this afternoon with a slight chance for isolated showers. Highs level off around 70. Mainly cloudy skies expected again tonight. Slight chance of rain showers. Lows dip down to about 54. Thunderstorms likely tomorrow. High of 68. Partly cloudy skies Thursday. Decreasing clouds by Friday. Low 70s Thursday. Mid 70s by Friday. Currently 64. I'm staff meteorologist Paul Trombley

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9: Here's your WGLR Tri-State Forecast. Mainly cloudy this afternoon with a slight chance for isolated showers. Highs level off around 70. Mainly cloudy skies expected again tonight. Slight chance of rain showers. Lows dip down to about 54. Thunderstorms likely tomorrow. High of 68. Partly cloudy skies Thursday. Decreasing clouds by Friday. Low 70s Thursday. Mid 70s by Friday. Currently, it's 66 degrees. I'm Staff Meteorologist Paul Trombley.
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10: Here's your WGLR Tri-State forecast. Mainly cloudy skies expected this afternoon with daytime highs approaching 70. Mainly cloudy skies expected again tonight. Slight chance of rain showers. Lows level off around 54. Cloudy skies expected tomorrow. Thunderstorms likely. Highs level off around 68. Currently 66. I'm Staff Meteorologist Jennifer Wojcicki.

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8: Here's your WGLR Tri-State forecast. Mainly cloudy skies expected this afternoon with daytime highs approaching 70. Mainly cloudy skies expected again tonight, slight chance of rain showers, lows level off around 54. Cloudy skies expected tomorrow, thunderstorms likely, highs level off around 68. Currently 66. I'm Staff Meteorologist Jennifer Wojcicki.

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10: Here's your WGLR Tri-State Forecast. Mainly cloudy skies expected this afternoon, with daytime highs approaching 70. Mainly cloudy skies expected again tonight. Slight chance of rain showers. Lows level off around 54. Cloudy skies expected tomorrow. Thunderstorms likely. Highs level off around 68. Currently 66. I'm Staff Meteorologist Jennifer Wojcicki.

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1: The Village of Mount Hope will hold its annual Dairy Day Parade this Friday at 7 p.m. Parade entry should arrive between 5 and 6 p.m. entering the village off Highway 18, then east on Highway Street to the staging area. The Mount Hope Cardinals 4-H food stand on Main Street will start serving at 5 p.m. until the parade starts and then again after the parade. 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
3: Soybeans and cattle were up. Corn was mostly higher. Hogs are mixed. Hello, I'm Megan Grebner with your commodity market update on Brownfield. You were made for farming, so is Stein at Stein Seed Company. They have decades of research dedicated to developing seed that allows farmers to farm the way they want. Stein has yield. Soybeans were higher on fund and technical buying. Beans had support from the higher move of bean meal. The USDA has 66% of the crop rated good to excellent. July beans up 10 and 3 quarters at 11.30. August beans were up 11 at 11.34 and a half. July bean meal was up 280 at 304.80. Corn was mostly higher on fund and technical buying. The USDA has 68% of the crop rated good to excellent. The market continues to monitor crop development weather. July corn was down 1 and 3 quarters at 413 and 3 quarters. September corn down a quarter at 422 and a half. The wheat complex was mixed. Winter wheat harvest is 25% complete. Spring wheat is rated 55% good to excellent, which is below last year. U.S. wheat remains priced at a competitive disadvantage. In Chicago, July wheat was up 6 and a quarter at 596. September wheat up 3 and 3 quarters at 604 and a quarter. In Kansas City, July wheat was down 6 and a quarter at 633 and 3 quarters. And in Minneapolis, July wheat down 3 and a quarter at 612 and 3 quarters. Live and feeder cattle were up on tight ready supplies. Looking ahead to the week's cattle on feed report and waiting for direct business. August live's up 595 at 249.20. August feeders up 532 at 366.87. Hogs were mixed on spread trade. Butcher hogs were steady and there was no comparison available at the major directs. July lean hogs were down $1.77 at 94.80. August lean hogs were down 72 cents at 95.05. I'm Megan Grebner, Brownfield Ag News.
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6: Here's your WGLR Tri-State Forecast. Mainly cloudy skies expected this afternoon with daytime highs approaching 70. Mainly cloudy skies expected again tonight, slight chance of rain showers, lows level off around 54. Cloudy skies expected tomorrow, thunderstorms likely, highs level off around 68. Currently 64. I'm Staff Meteorologist Jennifer Wojcicki.

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9: Here's your WGLR Tri-State Forecast. Mainly cloudy skies expected this afternoon, with daytime highs approaching 70. Mainly cloudy skies expected again tonight, slight chance of rain showers, lows level off around 54. Cloudy skies expected tomorrow, thunderstorms likely, highs level off around 68. Currently 64. I'm Staff Meteorologist Jennifer Wojcicki.

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11: Here's your WGLR Tri-State Forecast. Mainly cloudy skies expected this afternoon with daytime highs approaching 70. Mainly cloudy skies expected again tonight. Slight chance of rain showers. Lows level off around 54. Cloudy skies expected tomorrow. Thunderstorms likely. Highs level off around 68. Currently 64. I'm Staff Meteorologist Jennifer Wojcicki.

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3: Here's your WGLR Tri-State forecast. A mix of clouds and sun this afternoon with highs around 70. Lows level off around 54. Tonight, slight chance for showers. Thunderstorms likely. Tomorrow, highs level off around 68. Overcast skies. Low 70s Thursday with a slight chance of thunderstorms. Mid 70s, bright sunshine expected Friday. Currently 63. I'm staff meteorologist Jennifer Wojcicki.

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I've got your smile file story coming up in just a few minutes. Low cash now. I love this life.

0: 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I mean, the newest country music first, guaranteed. Dave Murphy, time for your smile file story. And when a newborn baby ends up in the neonatal intensive care unit, it's an incredibly stressful time for the parents. A team of neonatal nurses at Connecticut's Children's Hospital also noticed the big brothers and sisters that are waiting at home are also worried, confused, and even a little scared. Well, to help fix this, these nurses spent years teaming up with an illustrator to create a special coloring book called A Message to My Sibling. It's a gentle, kid-friendly guide that explains all the loud hospital machines and medical gear without being frightening. Even cooler, it has pages where kids can draw pictures of themselves or write notes, which the parents can then rip out of the coloring book and hang right on the walls of the baby's hospital room. It's a touching way to keep the whole family connected while the little one fights to get stronger. And that's your Smile File story on 97.7 Country and WGLR.com.
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9: 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The Mount Hope Cardinals 4-H food stand on Main Street will start serving at 5 p.m. until the parade starts and then again after the parade. The 4-H Club will also be holding a pedal tractor pull at 5 and have added brats to their menu. 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
11: Here's your WGLR Tri-State forecast. A mix of clouds and sun this afternoon with highs around 70. Lows level off around 54. Tonight, slight chance for showers. Thunderstorms likely. Tomorrow, highs level off around 68. Overcast skies. Low 70s Thursday with a slight chance of thunderstorms. Mid 70s, bright sunshine expected Friday. Currently 63. I'm Staff Meteorologist Jennifer Wojcicki.

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12: Here's your WGLR Tri-State Forecast. A mix of clouds and sun this afternoon with highs around 70. Lows level off around 54. Tonight, slight chance for showers. Thunderstorms likely. Tomorrow, highs level off around 68. Overcast skies. Low 70s Thursday with a slight chance of thunderstorms. Mid 70s, bright sunshine expected Friday. Currently 66. I'm staff meteorologist Jennifer Wojcicki.

0: 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Dave Murphy, let me update you on the situation on our Grant Regional Health Center and People's State Bank coverage of state high school baseball semifinals. First of all, Potosi-Cassville beat Reidsville this morning in 11 innings. It was tied 1-1 for quite some time. And finally, in the 11th inning, Potosi-Cassville scored a run to make the score 2-1. So they advance to the championship game, which will be Thursday morning on X107.1. And I believe we're still waiting to find out if they play Columbus Catholic or Loyal on Thursday morning. Well, because that game went so long, things got delayed. And then thunderstorms started popping up around the Fox cities. So things got delayed even more. So we will not be having a game at 4:30 this afternoon like we had planned. But hopefully that'll get started a little bit later, and I'll try to keep you updated on that situation. Dodgeville versus St. Croix Falls sometime later this afternoon or this evening, and we'll keep you up to date. 97.7 Country WGLR welcomes Kathy Mattea to Five Flags Theater this Saturday night. And we're giving you a last chance ticket grab for a pair of third row seats. Sign up to win through Thursday on our contest page at WGLR.com. Still great seats available for Kathy Mattea this Saturday. 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
4: Here's your WGLR Tri-State forecast. A mix of clouds and sun this afternoon with highs around 70. Lows level off around 54. Tonight, slight chance for showers. Thunderstorms likely. Tomorrow, highs level off around 68. Overcast skies. Low 70s Thursday with a slight chance of thunderstorms. Mid 70s, bright sunshine expected Friday. Currently 66. I'm Staff Meteorologist Jennifer Wojcicki.
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8: Here's your WGLR Tri-State forecast. A mix of clouds and sun this afternoon with highs around 70. Lows level off around 54. Tonight, slight chance for showers. Thunderstorms likely. Tomorrow, highs level off around 68. Overcast skies. Low 70s Thursday with a slight chance of thunderstorms. Mid 70s, bright sunshine expected Friday. Currently 66. I'm staff meteorologist Jennifer Wojcicki.

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0: Dylan Marlowe and Dylan Scott on 97.7 Country and WGLR.com with Dave Murphy. The second Dylan, Dylan Scott, will be performing with special guest Ashley Cook at the Jackson County Fair in Maquoketa, Iowa on August 1st. 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Dave Murphy, and we're still waiting for an update on our Grant Regional Health Center and People's State Bank coverage of high school state baseball semifinals. Dodgeville taking on St. Croix Falls sometime today. It was supposed to start around 4:30 this afternoon, but the first game, Potosi-Cassville beating Reidsville 2-1 in 11 innings. That went long. And then rain delays in the Fox Cities. So it might be a while before they play, but we'll let you know as soon as we...
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9: Here's your WGLR Tri-State forecast. A mix of clouds and sun this afternoon with highs around 70. Lows level off around 54. Tonight, slight chance for showers. Thunderstorms likely. Tomorrow, highs level off around 68. Overcast skies. Low 70s Thursday with a slight chance of thunderstorms. Mid 70s, bright sunshine expected Friday. Currently, it's 68 degrees. I'm staff meteorologist Jennifer Wojcicki.

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5: ABC News, I'm Michelle Franz, and happening now in Delaware, emergency crews on scene at Wilmington Hospital. Police confirming a shooting occurred and officers have located two gunshot victims. The hospital remains on lockdown, police say, and the public is being told to avoid the area as they search. Law enforcement officials tell ABC News preliminary info indicates the incident began when one hospital employee shot two other employees. A possible deal to end the war with Iran set to be finalized Friday, according to President Trump. Terms of a memo of understanding have not been made public. Senate Minority Leader Chuck Schumer now calling for the Gang of Eight lawmakers to be briefed.
6: Most importantly, I'm calling on Trump to inform the American people on whatever his understanding with Iran involves, and he should do it immediately. So we all know what the heck is going on.
5: The FBI says they've arrested five people in connection with a foiled drone plot at Sunday's UFC event at the White House. More suspects remain at large. This is ABC News.
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12: Good afternoon from 97.7 Country WGLR. The Mississippi River level is rising. It's 9.2 feet at Prairie du Chien, 8.1 at Guttenberg, 9 feet at Cassville, and 9.4 at Dubuque. With news, I'm Courtney Chaffee. Cuba City School District is appealing FEMA's denial of a brick grant worth more than $8 million that would fund a performing arts center with the tornado shelter. The school board voted 6-1 to pursue the appeal after FEMA objected that the district began gym construction without the shelter. Construction continues. FEMA has 90 days to respond. The district's new shelter plan would still qualify for the grant due to offering the same level of protection as the original plan for the gym. Police said three people were injured Friday afternoon in a Dubuque crash involving seven vehicles. 83-year-old Virgil Weimerskirch of Lamont, Iowa, was approaching stop traffic in the left lane of eastbound Dodge Street and attempted to merge right, but came upon stop traffic in that lane and struck a vehicle driven by 24-year-old David Nolte of Lancaster, Wisconsin. The impact caused both Weimerskirch and Nolte to hit a vehicle driven by 55-year-old Carolyn Robinson of Stitzer, Wisconsin. Four additional vehicles were involved in the crash without injuries. Weimerskirch was transported to a hospital for suspected minor injuries, and Nolte's passenger, 21-year-old Andrew Majoris of Hazel Green, Wisconsin, was also transported to a hospital for pain and a laceration. Robinson complained of pain and was checked by EMS but declined medical transport. Weimerskirch was cited with failure to maintain control. The remaining beagles at Dane County Dog Research Facility, Rigland Farms, are being rescued by Florida-based Big Dog Ranch Rescue. CEO Lori Simmons.
3: When we launched this rescue mission, I made you all a promise. We would not stop until every single beagle was out and safe. We would not leave one dog behind. Today, we have honored that promise to you.
12: 325 dogs are being transferred at the start of this week, and another 150 puppies will be transferred by the end of August. Rigland Farms has also agreed to cease operations. The Vernon County Sheriff's Department is notifying residents that a sex offender with charges from Vernon and Crawford counties is moving into Vernon County. 45-year-old Rick Alexander was released from prison June 9th to an approved residence in Richland County, but has since notified the Vernon County Sheriff's Department that he was returning to Vernon County with no address. Alexander was convicted in four separate years in Vernon County of lewd and lascivious behavior in public, exposing a child to harmful material and exposing genitals to a child, fourth-degree sexual assault, and causing a child 13 to 18 to view sexual activity. In 2001, he was convicted in Crawford County of third-degree sexual assault. Alexander is not allowed unsupervised contact with minors and must comply with lifetime registration with the Wisconsin Sex Offender Registration Program. News of an agreement to end President Trump's war with Iran is good news for motorists, although Nick Jarmus with AAA Wisconsin notes prices at the pump were already trending down.
13: We've actually been seeing exactly a month-long trend of lower prices, dropping, you know, just a couple of cents each day. But, you know, we're down about 72 cents from the peak that we saw back in May on the 15th.
12: Reopening the Strait of Hormuz should continue the downward direction.
13: But at what point it really accelerates and begins to bring us closer to where prices were before this all started is very difficult to say at this point.
12: Jarmus notes gas prices are still about a dollar per gallon below where they were in June of 2022, their all-time high. That's the latest local and regional news. Your complete tri-state weatherology forecast is coming up shortly. I'm Courtney Chaffee on 97.7 Country WGLR. In area obituaries, 54-year-old Dean Sigenthaler of Mineral Point passed away June 11th. A mass of Christian burial will be celebrated at 11 a.m. on Wednesday at St. Mary and Paul Catholic Church in Mineral Point. Burial will be held in St. Paul's Cemetery. Visitation will be held from 3 to 7 p.m. today and from 9:30 until 10:50 a.m. on Wednesday at St. Mary and Paul Catholic Church. For 54-year-old Dean Sigenthaler of Mineral Point. 60-year-old Addison Addie Nicholson of Platteville passed away June 7th. Memorial services will be held at 1 p.m. Friday at the Melby Funeral Home and Crematory in Platteville. Burial will be at Greenwood Cemetery in Platteville, where military rights will be accorded by American Legion Post 42 and VFW Post 5274. Visitation will be held from noon until the time of the service. For 60-year-old Addison Addie Nicholson of Platteville. 92-year-old Anna Vosberg of Platteville passed away June 8th. Mass of Christian burial will be at 11 a.m. Saturday at St. Mary's Catholic Church in Platteville. Burial will be at Calvary Cemetery in Platteville. Visitation will be held from 9 until 10:45 a.m., where a parish rosary will be recited leading into Mass at 11 a.m. The Melby Funeral Home and Crematory in Platteville is serving the family. In lieu of plants and flowers, the family respectfully requests donations to Second Harvest Food Bank or St. Mary's Catholic Church Capital Fund. For 92-year-old Anna Vosberg of Platteville. 91-year-old Merlin Slots of Cuba City passed away May 28th. A memorial service will be held at noon on Saturday at the Haudenschild Funeral Home and Crematory in Cuba City. Burial will follow in the St. Francis Church Cemetery in Hazel Green. Family and friends may call on Saturday from 9 a.m. until the time of the service at the funeral home. The family requests all attendees to wear their favorite color red or farm-related clothing in memory of Merlin. The Haudenschild Funeral Home and Crematory in Cuba City is serving the family. In lieu of plants and flowers, a Merlin J. Slots Memorial Fund has been established. For 91-year-old Merlin Slots of Cuba City. 90-year-old Mary Bendorf of Stitzer passed away March 12th. A celebration of life will be held from 1 to 4 p.m. on Saturday in the Niehaus Hall at the Fenway House Hotel in Fenimore. In lieu of flowers, memorials may be given in Mary's name to the Fenimore Rescue Squad. The Larson Family Funeral Home of Fenimore is assisting the family of 90-year-old Mary Bendorf of Stitzer. 86-year-old Darlene Ann Gents of Platteville passed away June 9th. Funeral services will be at 5 p.m. on Sunday at the Melby Funeral Home and Crematory in Platteville. Visitation will be on Sunday from 3 p.m. until the time of the service at the funeral home. For 86-year-old Darlene Ann Gents of Platteville. That's the obituary report. For full-length obituaries, visit our website at WGLR.com.
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15: Rookie prospect Cooper Pratt expected to make his Brewers debut tonight when they open a series against the Cleveland Guardians. I'm Bill Scott with sports. Brewers took 2 of 3 from the Phillies over the weekend and had yesterday off. Midwest League tonight, Wisconsin plays at Quad Cities, Beloit at Cedar Rapids. Day 2 underway at the WIAA Boys State Baseball Championships at Fox City Stadium. Division 4 semifinal action, Potosi-Casville beat Reidsville 2-1. Columbus Catholic and Loyal are underway. There's also Division 3 semifinals on the docket today. Marathon takes on Cedar Grove, Belgium, and St. Croix Falls faces Dodgeville. Marquette and Missouri squaring off in the 2026 Legends Classic on November 15th at the United Center in Chicago. Mizzou leads the all-time series 5-4. The Packers wrapped up another rookies-only OTA workout today in Green Bay. They'll have one more on Thursday before taking time off until the start of training camp. Bill Scott, Wisconsin Radio Network.
16: The Village of Mount Hope will hold its annual Dairy Day Parade this Friday at 7 p.m. Parade entry should arrive between 5 and 6 p.m. entering the village off Highway 18, then east on Highway Street to the staging area. The Mount Hope Cardinals 4-H food stand on Main Street will start serving at 5 p.m. until the parade starts and then again after the parade. The 4-H Club will also be holding a pedal tractor pull at 5 and have added brats to their menu. 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
18: The block cheese market down a half cent, 147.
14: Barrels unchanged, 142. The butter market, 160, that was down 2.5 cents. June Class 3 milk futures unchanged, 1599. July down 8, 1635. August down 4 cents, 1670. And September down 4 cents, 1726. The Class 3 2026 fourth quarter average, $17.90 per hundredweight.
18: Soybeans and cattle were up. Corn was mostly higher. Hogs were mixed. Hello, I'm Megan Grebner with your commodity market update on Brownfield. Speed wins. That's why Stein is focused on delivering higher yielding genetics faster than the competition, and why they've released more new Enlist E3 lines than any other company. Stein has yield. Soybeans were higher on fund and technical buying. Beans did have support from higher bean meal. The USDA has 66% of the crop rated good to excellent. July beans were up 10.75 at 11.30. August beans up 11 at 11.34.5. Corn was mostly higher on fund and technical buying. The USDA has 68% of the crop rated good to excellent. The market continues to monitor crop development weather. July corn was down 1.75 at 4.13.75. September corn down 0.25 at 4.22.5. The wheat complex was mixed. Winter wheat harvest is 25% complete, and spring wheat is rated 55% good to excellent. That's below last year. U.S. wheat remains priced at a competitive disadvantage on the global market. In Chicago, July wheat was up 6.25 at 5.96. September wheat up 3.75 at 6.04.25. In Kansas City, July wheat was down 6.25 at 6.33.75. And in Minneapolis, July wheat was down 3.75 at 6.12.25. Live and feeder cattle were up on tight, ready supplies. Looking ahead to this week's cattle on feed report and waiting on direct business. Box beef was also sharply higher during the session. August lives up 5.95 at 2.49.20. October lives up 5.20 at 2.42. August feeders were up 5.32 at 3.66.87. Hogs were mixed on spread trade. July lean hogs down 177 at 94.80. August lean hogs down 72 at 95.05. I'll be back with a look at closing cash numbers on Brownfield coming up.
19: 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The Dow closed up 329 points or 6,400ths of a percent. The NASDAQ closed down 308 points or 1.15%. And the S&P closed down 43 points or 5,700ths of a percent. In the bond market, 10-year Treasury yields are trading at 4.44%, lower by 0.3 of a percentage point. In stocks of local interest today, Deer & Company closed at $585.29, up $9.82. Apple at $299.24, up $2.82. Land's End at $12.13, down 20 cents. Alliant at $23.84, up 29 cents. Archer Daniels at $78.02, down $1.25. Amazon at $2.46, down 2 cents a share, and Cummins at $699.97, up $20.26. 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Your Southwest Wisconsin Retirement Income Planning headquarters located at 330 South Water in Platteville. 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
18: 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Bids and asking prices didn't surface. Show lists are mixed this week, higher in Kansas and Nebraska and Colorado, but lower in Texas. Significant trade volume isn't expected until sometime Thursday or Friday. Box beef finished the day sharply higher with solid demand for moderate offerings. Choice up 453 at $399.58. Select was 44 cents higher at 376.85. Estimated cattle slaughter was 109,000 head. Cash hogs closed higher with a solid negotiated run. Barrows and gilts at the National Daily Direct up 32 cents with a weighted average of 97.57. No comparison at the Iowa Minnesota, but a weighted average of 97.93. The Western Corn Belt was 64 cents higher with a weighted average of 97.89. Pork values closed lower, down $1.53 at 95.59. Butts and hams were both down sharply, and estimated hog slaughter was 485,000 head. I'm Megan Grebner for Brownfield. I need some
8: good news. The 53rd annual Mount Hope Dairy Days Parade is happening this Friday night at 7 p.m. Plus, the Mount Hope Cardinal 4-H food stand will be happening outside the fire station from 4:30 to 7 p.m. A kids' pedal tractor pull in front of the Mount Hope Fire Station begins at 4:30, and the parade gets underway at 7 p.m. That's the good news.
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25: Here's your WGLR Tri-State forecast. Slight chance of rain showers tonight. Otherwise, mainly cloudy skies expected. Lows level off around 54. Cloudy skies expected tomorrow. Thunderstorms likely. Highs level off around 68. Chance of thunderstorms tomorrow night, lows around 56, partly cloudy. Currently 70. I'm staff meteorologist Jennifer Wojcicki.

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Right now, Cody Johnson with Carrie Underwood.

0: 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After Potosi-Cassville beat Reedsville, in 11 innings this morning, there was quite a lengthy rain delay, and now they're playing again at Fox City Stadium. However, it looks like St. Croix Falls versus Dodgeville isn't going to happen till around 7 o'clock tonight. But as soon as the guys can get on the air, they will do that probably around 6:50 for your Raleigh Cheese pregame. And hopefully the first pitch will be right around 7 or just after. But we will have all the action here and live stats along with the audio on our Queen Bee Radio Sports YouTube channel.
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10: Here's your WGLR Tri-State Forecast. Slight chance of rain showers tonight. Otherwise, mainly cloudy skies expected. Lows level off around 54. Cloudy skies expected tomorrow. Thunderstorms likely. Highs level off around 68. Chance of thunderstorms tomorrow night. Lows around 56. Partly cloudy. Currently 70. I'm staff meteorologist Jennifer Wojcicki.

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0: 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If you're tuning in expecting to hear WIAA state baseball action, well, you will hear that probably around an hour from now. Things got a little bit delayed at Fox City Stadium due to the weather, but we're hoping to get the St. Croix Falls versus Dodgeville game underway with the Raleigh Cheese pregame at approximately 6:50 this evening and first pitch around 7:05 tonight. 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
6: Here's your WGLR Tri-State forecast. Slight chance of rain showers tonight. Otherwise, mainly cloudy skies expected. Lows level off around 54. Cloudy skies expected tomorrow. Thunderstorms likely. Highs level off around 68. Chance of thunderstorms tomorrow night. Lows around 56. Partly cloudy. Currently 70. I'm Staff Meteorologist Jennifer Wojcicki.

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I've got your Smile File story coming up in just a few minutes. Right now, the latest from Ella Langley called Be Her. She-

0: 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Time for your Smile File story. And when a newborn baby ends up in the neonatal intensive care unit, it's an incredibly stressful time for the parents. A team of neonatal nurses at Connecticut's Children's Hospital also noticed the big brothers and sisters that are waiting at home are also worried, confused, and even a little scared. Well, to help fix this, these nurses spent years teaming up with an illustrator to create a special coloring book called A Message to My Sibling. It's a gentle, kid-friendly guide that explains all the loud hospital machines and medical gear without being frightening. Even cooler, it has pages where kids can draw pictures of themselves or write notes, which the parents can then rip out of the coloring book and hang right on the walls of the baby's hospital room. It's a touching way to keep the whole family connected while the little one fights to get stronger. And that's your Smile File story on 97.7 Country and WGLR.com.
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10: Here's your WGLR Tri-State forecast. Slight chance of rain showers tonight. Otherwise, mainly cloudy skies expected. Lows level off around 54. Cloudy skies expected tomorrow. Thunderstorms likely. Highs level off around 68. Chance of thunderstorms tomorrow night. Lows around 56. Partly cloudy. Currently, it's 69 degrees. I'm Staff Meteorologist Jennifer Wojcicki.
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0: 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We aren't too far out from Grant Regional Health Center and People's State Bank coverage of WIAA State High School Baseball Tournament action. 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There were rain delays today, but should be getting underway before 7 o'clock with Steve Prestigard and Tyler Dictanis live from Fox City's stadium. 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
12: Here's your WGLR Tri-State Forecast. Slight chance of rain showers tonight. Otherwise, mainly cloudy skies expected. Lows level off around 54. Cloudy skies expected tomorrow. Thunderstorms likely. Highs level off around 68. Chance of thunderstorms tomorrow night. Lows around 56. Partly cloudy. Currently, it's 69 degrees. I'm Staff Meteorologist Jennifer Wojcicki.

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4: 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Slight chance for showers tonight. Otherwise, cloudy skies expected. Lows level off around 54. Cloudy skies expected tomorrow. Thunderstorms likely.